0: It's the Greg Beharrell Show. You know, if there's one thing that people are always saying to me, it's, Greg, what's something you can teach us? Oh, they say when you pass away, your life will play before your eyes. Right after the ad. Another thing people are saying to me is, Greg Beharrell, you don't have enough news from Fresno on your radio show. And you're thinking, Greg, why would I care what's going on in Fresno? Well, Fresno is a magical place, as we're about to find out when we listen to another actual clip from the Fresno Television News.
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1: It's so, these people are like, go, it's sick. 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

0: tell you something. You never know who's going to call 98 Rock. And just like the mystery of the toy and the cereal, once you make that discovery, you'll probably be like, what is this? Okay, so what is the weirdest thing you've ever eaten when you've had the munchies? Oh, that was a disappointed in yourself level of sigh. That's the kind of sigh my therapist makes when I tell her, I see an ink blot. So, all right, come on, let's have it. Come on.
1: The other night I was taking a spoonful of barbecue sriracha sauce and then vegan like pasta sauce. So I got a little bit spicy and then a little bit of, you know, like just pasta sauce.
0: Hold on. You had two different jars of sauce in front of you and you were eating out of both of them with a spoon?
1: Well, two different spoons, but yeah.
0: Oh, but my mistake, of course, because spoon contamination would make it weird. My goodness, what level of Tribbiani is this?
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It's the Greg B. Harrell Show. How come when we hear a brief snippet of a song, we recognize the track? How can we know within a moment? Okay, so when we hear a song we know, even if just for a millisecond, a complex chain of reactions occurs within our brain. The part of our brain that understands audio takes that song clip in, then sends it out to parts of the brain that deal with memory, attention, emotional processing. Each section scans the small amount of audio for anything that might be familiar, and if that song is known to you, you'll instantly be able to name it. All of this happens like that. Actually, probably faster than a snap, because it takes a minute to set up the thumb.

0: Kirk and Marianne.
1: I've always thought if Brad Pitt and I were in an elevator that got stuck between floors,
2: or a bedroom,
1: for more than 45 minutes, I'd come out sore, sticky, and confused.
2: Yo.
1: I'd probably do George Clooney, too.
2: Okay.
1: If we were stuck in an elevator.
2: I'll email them both.
0: Afternoons from 2 to 7. 90-

0: 98 Rock. Hey, go ahead and call moi. That's French for me. Yeah, sometimes I talk in French when I'm nervous. Qui a appelé mon téléphone? How are you?
1: It's good, working, you know.
0: Well, what you doing for work?
1: Delivering, that's my job.
0: Woo, cool. I can't even deliver on an emotional level. How's the delivering going?
1: I just delivered a big kind of mansion house.
0: You delivered something to a mansion? Sorry, where are you delivering things? The Monopoly primary color properties? What was it like delivering to a mansion?
1: They always scares me.
0: It scares you? Are we talking like a Mike Flanagan mansion?
1: You know, when you get in the gate, you never know what's going to happen, so...
0: Oh, I see. So when the gate closes behind you, you feel all like Batman in Bane's trap.
1: Yeah, so you get in the gate, and I don't like those. I don't know, it's scary.
0: Yeah, plus when it comes time to take a photo of the food delivery at the mansion door, you just have to hope Annie Leibovitz is available.

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1: And all kinds.

0: It's the Greg B. Harrell Show. You know, if you're like me, then you also think, I want a modern version of Jumanji, where the kids are just too busy on their phones to play the game. But also, if you're like me, you're busy during the afternoon all week long. If that's the case, there's something very important you're missing. All the great TV that's on during the afternoon. Don't worry, I've got your back on this. Here's a sample of what you've missed on afternoon TV.
1: Unless you're a stoner, it's not something you'd see. So here's what you missed on afternoon TV.
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1: I can't take another, you know, header down the mountain and come home. How was snowboarding? Okay, cool.
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0: 98 Rock, hit phone call button. Oh, wait, no, that's a direction. Hold on. There it is. So what has your life been like as a Greg?
1: Busy.
0: Oh, same. Yep, I'm also busy, like a bee. But unfortunately, I don't have the same stinger-to-body ratio. Now, okay, I'll ask you this. Do you think the name Greg evokes a certain feeling in people?
1: I don't know. Usually, in my life, it usually means watch out.
0: Watch out for what?
1: Me.
0: Ah, the juggernaut approach. Well, I would benefit from a helmet. Yeah, but I get it. Being a Greg ain't easy.
1: But I've been listening to your show long enough. I know it happens to you, too, just in a different manner.
0: Oh, yeah. I mean, I wish you and I could have a secret Greg handshake. But as a Greg yourself, you know better and wouldn't want to make contact with another Greg.
1: No.
0: Yeah, we know where our hands have been.
1: Anyway, yeah, I was really glad to get through, but...
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2: 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Egg Custard or Skylight? 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

It's the Greg B. Harrell Show. Have you heard about the Super DVD? Not a comic character, yet. It's a new type of 3D storage DVD. It's a nanoscale optical disc that allows storage on three planes instead of the two usually found on regular DVDs. In movie terms, it can hold 4,000 Blu-rays on one. Okay, so why are we talking about this? Well, bands and artists and record labels have taken note of the Super DVD, and there are investigations into offering box sets spanning an artist's entire career on one DVD. Just one DVD will hold every song, every live song, every B-side, every unreleased song, full concerts, music videos, photos, and everything else that encompasses an artist's career. Whew! Can't wait to find some of those at garage sales when the technology becomes passé.

0: 98 Rock, here, let me play this call for you, mostly because I desire approval. Yeah, you know, the thing is, I actually don't have anyone else in studio with me. No producer, no co-host, no nothing. Except double negatives, apparently.
1: Oh.
0: Yeah, just one cook in the kitchen. I always bring in my hot plate. But yeah, no, I'm alone in here.
1: That makes sense. That makes sense.
0: Okay, I mean, if that was any more backhanded, you'd be Denny Savard.
1: I mean, it just, like, makes sense a lot.
0: What? That makes sense? Me being alone? What exactly makes sense about me traversing the Earth solo?
1: Just, you're like, I don't know, just the things you say that are random.
0: Well, all I have to say to that is, purple monkey dishwasher. You know what? Me being alone is starting to make sense to me, too.

0: 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So, you know, blame them. I scream fail. You scream fail. We all scream fail for Kale.
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0: Crook and Marianne afternoons.
1: And all kinds of rock.

0: 98 Rock. I don't know why my voice just cracked there. Can we all move past it? We're going to the phones. You've called a radio station. If you're phoning from a choose-your-own-adventure book, I'll completely understand if you want to leaf back to the last choice.
1: Oh, hello.
0: Greetings, traveler.
1: Hi.
0: How's life?
1: I actually got through. Did you just say hi, wife?
0: No, this isn't a Love is Blind radio spinoff. I said, how's life?
1: How's life? Life is, today's been a curveball.
0: Ooh, a curveball. My favorite pitch and medical affliction that currently has my doctor stumped.
1: Oh, my goodness.
0: But seriously, I hope your day levels off from the curve. Maybe a nice hanging changeup.
1: You know what? I actually got through. So now things are actually fantastic.
0: Fantastic? Oh, gosh. Well, that puts a lot of pressure on me. You're looking for a diamond, and the best I can offer is a CZ with multiple inclusions.
1: My bad. Yeah, my bad.
0: Yeah.

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1: Saturday morning, 6 to 10 on Justin Scott and Spiegel's Behind the Curtain. What happened when you were tased and pepper sprayed and you deserved it? Ever had a car or truck drive through the front of your building? That's a thing going on around here now. Josh gets a sugar craving that's so intense, he door dashes what at what time and eats it where? And we opened up the explosive diarrhea lines because everybody in the country is sick right now. It's the new epidemic. Saturday morning, 6 to 10, Behind the Curtain.

0: 98 Rock, hold on. Phones make phone calls? Okay. Well, now I've heard everything. So, okay, you know how people talk about the devil?
1: Yeah.
0: What does the devil look like to you?
1: I don't know, like older, beard.
0: The devil keeps facial hair. Okay, well, I mean, that is impressive. Tough to get good light down there for grooming. And what is the devil's look?
1: His look?
0: Yeah, like if someone said, describe the devil in detail.
1: Do you remember the neighbor in Home Alone? Like the one that used the shovel on that guy?
0: Yeah. Oh, well, I mean, that would explain the Home Alone reboot.
1: Yeah.
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It's the Greg B. Harrell Show. We've talked before about how CDs and mini discs are still popular in Japan. Buying CDs is still big, counts for well over 75% of all music sold, and collecting and creating mini discs is also a top pastime. But the popularity of CDs and mini discs in Japan is not just related to music fans. In fact, government agencies in Japan rely on CDs and mini discs for close to 2,000 different government procedures related to business filings. That's right. The CD has a side hustle in Japan.

0: and Marianne.
1: How old is Justice Hill today, Marianne?
2: 28.
1: Damn right!
2: Nice.
1: Did you check? Did
2: no.
1: You? All right, I'm rubbing off on you. You're guessing ages.
2: Stop rubbing off on me. 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

0: 98 Rock. Hey, thanks for calling the show, everyone who does, because I really do prefer calls to text. I'm old school. Pound sign old school. So you work all the time.
1: Well, I have three jobs. I work at a bar, I work at a mall, and I work at a pot shop.
0: Whew, my goodness. Even Olivia Pope would be like, you're working too much. So bar, mall, and pot shop.
1: Yeah.
0: You know, when I was younger, with the amount of shady characters at the mall, it was basically all those things. So which one is the worst gig? The bar, the mall, or the pot shop?
1: None of them, really. They all pay.
0: Ah, yes, but only one has the scent of Cinnabon. So you're saying all three have their ups and downs, regardless of escalator?
1: Honestly, it's just, they're all mind-numbing. It's all customer service.
0: Mm-hmm.
1: It's funny when you see celebrities complain about, like, oh, I'm being asked the same question over and over, and I have to keep telling people the same answer. It's like, how do you think I feel?
0: Well, I mean, hey, look on the bright side. You could be working in radio.
1: Ew.
0: That's right. Traffic on the ones, ew on the twos.

0: 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I use it. It's awesome. I really believe in it. Check it out. And now on to the show. Hotel showers have the worst pressure. Can't stand how often they ask me, hey, when are you going to start a family?
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1: And all

0: 98 Rock, and I want you to hear this. Oh, no, wait, hold on. This, no. Wait. Yes, this is a professional radio show. Why do you ask? Oh, here it is. So what else are you up to as you listen?
1: What do I feel the power?
0: Uh-huh.
1: I guess video games, but I mean, really.
0: Oh, well, what is your go-to video game?
1: The video game Fallout.
0: Oh, yeah, Fallout. That's been around for a long time.
1: Mm-hmm.
0: It's been quite a fall.
1: Yeah.
0: See, I like old school stuff, retro video games. Talking TurboGrafx-16, Atari Lynx, Virtual Boy. Ow, my eyes!
1: The Master System.
0: Now you're talking the Sega Master System. But with my gaming skills, it was an amateur system at best.
1: Yeah, Dreamcast.
0: Oh, yeah, Dreamcast. One of the greatest systems ever. But if it was truly dreamlike, every game should have been black and white, and then you can't remember it after playing.

0: It's the Greg B. Harrell Show. We've talked before about how CDs in Japan have always been more expensive than elsewhere in the world. In the 90s, CDs were more than double the cost in Japan when compared to North America. But here's something we haven't talked about. So pricey was the CD in 1990s Japan that the Japanese government had to get involved. Oh yeah, not only did they launch an inquiry into the cost, they helped usher in the CD rental store. That was a real thing that is still present in some neighborhoods across Japan. For one-tenth the price of buying a CD, you were allowed to rent it and copy it at home. That copying was factored into the rental price and paid out to the artists. All because of the Japanese government saying, hey, CDs are too expensive.
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1: Hey.
0: Oh, hi.
1: I got a really important question, man.
0: Oh, Riddler style. Okay, here we go.
1: Yep, here we go.
0: I'm picturing you in a green suit with purple eye mask. Please.
1: But hey, man, I just wanted to say you're doing an awesome job. Like, you're the only legitimate, genuine personality on the radio, and I appreciate that.
0: Ah, so this is what appreciation feels like.
1: Yeah, dry humor, definitely appreciated.
0: Well, thank you. I mean, I do prefer dry humor, because it provides a nice balance for everything about me that's wet.
1: That's right.
0: I also really love that you started by saying, I have a question, but then didn't ask a question, so the question became, what was the question?
1: That's right.
0: That's the kind of stuff that would befuddle the Dark Knight.

0: 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In fact, it's so hot that other years have already decided they don't like it before meeting it.
1: Gotta keep them separated.

0: It's the Greg B. Harrell Show. I'm seriously the hottest guy here. Ugh, I love living alone. I like to close every show by writing a little something in my diary. So here we go. Dear Diary, Greg B. Harrell here. The world is full of mysteries. What's the meaning of life? Are we alone in the universe? Is Law and Order ever not on TV? Thanks for listening, everybody.
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1: Saturday morning, 6 to 10 on Justin Scott and Spiegel's Behind the Curtain. What happened when you were tased and pepper sprayed and you deserved it? Ever had a car or truck drive through the front of your building? That's a thing going on around here now. Josh gets a sugar craving that's so intense, he door dashes what at what time and eats it where? And we opened up the explosive diarrhea lines because everybody in the country is sick right now. It's the new epidemic. Saturday morning, 6 to 10, Behind the Curtain.

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1: Right up your alley. Softball or, you know, softball, football.
2: Oh, yeah. All the balls. Get all the balls out
1: love
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1: Oh my God, this guy's got shamrocks and nice St. Patrick's Day. 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
2: Sir,
1: that,
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1: drugs.
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1: just asking for trouble.
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1: Saturday morning, 6 to 10 on Justin Scott and Spiegel's Behind the Curtain. What happened when you were tased and pepper sprayed and you deserved it? Ever had a car or truck drive through the front of your building? That's a thing going on around here now. Josh gets a sugar craving that's so intense, he door dashes what at what time and eats it where? And we opened up the explosive diarrhea lines because everybody in the country is sick right now. It's the new epidemic. Saturday morning, 6 to 10, Behind the Curtain.

0: 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I will also get you plugged in with the new Nickelback, talking to the band's Mike Krueger. 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

There's been a lot of talk about this next song. 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This song is Someday, Bloody Someday.

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1: Saturday morning, 6 to 10 on Justin Scott and Spiegel's Behind the Curtain. What happened when you were tased and pepper sprayed and you deserved it? Ever had a car or truck drive through the front of your building? That's a thing going on around here now. Josh gets a sugar craving that's so intense, he door dashes what at what time and eats it where? And we opened up the explosive diarrhea lines because everybody in the country is sick right now. It's the new epidemic. Saturday morning, 6 to 10, Behind the Curtain.

0: 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I will also get you plugged in with the new Nickelback, talking to the band's Mike Krueger. 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
1: Saturday morning, 6 to 10 on Justin Scott and Spiegel's Behind the Curtain. What happened when you were tased and pepper sprayed and you deserved it? Ever had a car or truck drive through the front of your building? That's a thing going on around here now. Josh gets a sugar craving that's so intense, he DoorDashes what at what time and eats it where? And we opened up the explosive diarrhea lines because everybody in the country is sick right now. It's the new epidemic. Saturday morning, 6 to 10, Behind the Curtain. 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
1: What we've got here is failure to communicate. 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So you get what we had here last week, which is the way he wants it. Well, he gets it.

0: 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It's you returning to factory settings. 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
1: 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I'm attorney Randolph Rice. 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
0: I'm good.
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2: I'm learning different languages so I could say it to everybody on earth. Nous ne le mérions pas. Or nosotros no lo merecemos, i.e. we don't deserve them. Josh Spiegel, the man. In the middle of one of our sports casts on Monday, Josh decided to get honest with us. He told us that he had a sugar craving, and the sugar craving came after he was in bed one night. He had already laid himself down to slumber and getting ready for another incredible day here at 98 Rock. And he said he felt like something sweet. He didn't have anything sweet, so he decided to DoorDash two donuts. And they didn't deliver two donuts. They delivered four donuts. And did Josh eat two of those donuts? No, he didn't. He ate four donuts. How did he eat those donuts? Not simply one after the other. He put them in a gigantic bowl and heated them up first. Josh revealed to us one of the single most gluttonous sugar gave into the intrusive thoughts moments when he had himself one hell of a craving. Josh Spiegel, in the middle of sports, drops a bombshell us on how he ate a rack of donuts. And then, mind you, no brushing, no flossing, with a smile on his face and a little Boston cream in his mustache, went right to sleep. Enjoy Josh's sugar craving apocalypse on Behind the Curtain.
3: I did have some great donuts when I was in Hawaii. Fantastic.
2: What'd you get?
3: It was from this place called The Donut King in Waikiki, and I got half a dozen. Two glazed.
4: Just for yourself?
3: Well, no, it's my whole family.
4: Okay.
3: For breakfast. Two glazed. I got two Bavarian cream, Boston cream donuts, and then one chocolate with sprinkles, and then one regular chocolate, no sprinkles.
4: What was your favorite?
3: I had the Boston cream and the sprinkle one.
4: You had two? I love that for you.
3: Over 24 hours. So
4: okay.
3: It was like
4: all right.
3: Breakfast and then breakfast.
5: Not
3: the
5: to
3: morning.
5: Make this about me, but.
3: Please.
2: Take it away.
5: Last night, I got such a craving for sugar. I was already in bed.
2: Yeah.
5: And
2: oh,
5: I was
2: boy.
5: Like, I need sugar. It's so crazy. So I did a DoorDash of Dunkin'.
3: Oh.
2: It's perimenopause.
5: And, menopause, you think so?
2: I think it's perimenopause. You're at the edge.
4: Easily.
5: Midlife crisis, by the way.
2: Hot flashes, super horny.
3: What time was this? Dunkin' was still open? What time?
5: Of course.
4: He goes to bed at 6 p.m.
5: And I ordered two donuts.
2: Yes.
5: And bless their heart, they threw in an extra two.
3: Oh,
4: wow.
2: Yo,
4: that was the best $87 you've ever.

0: But what I did, I dropped them in a paper bowl, and I microwaved them for 10 seconds.
1: Oh, my God.
2: Are you pregnant? You heated up 4 donuts in a bowl and ate them in bed. That's the most pregnant move I've ever heard.
1: 47,000 calories.
2: Did someone finish?
0: Oh, my God. That's awesome.
2: To Rob's point, let's not skip past what he just said, though. Yeah. How much did that order cost?
1: Yeah, it did. Had to cost some money.
0: Sure, it cost money. It was like, well, I didn't, you know, you get free delivery with DoorDash if you, it's like, you got to spend like
1: $12.
0: Are you a member? Yeah, of course. Right. Okay. And I don't leave my house.
2: It's
0: so,
2: worth it.
0: Yeah. So I ordered 2 donuts, and it came out to like $4.
2: Okay.
0: That's and it. Then there's a delivery fee.
1: Yeah.
0: So it ended up costing me like $15. But they threw in 2 extra
3: That's
0: donuts.
3: Kind of worth
2: $4
3: it.
2: Yeah. From 4 donuts, it's a wash.
1: Yeah. And the fact that you took a year off your life. I mean, that's great value.
0: It was an emergency, okay?
2: Did you brush after, or did just the minute that last one got swallowed, you laid your head down?
0: No, I wanted it to keep it to the taste to be in my mouth
2: all night long
0: because the tissue tissues of the sides of my mouth absorbing it.
1: So you ordered 2 but you got 2 for free. When you saw the 4, did you think I'm gonna have 2 now and 2 in the morning?
0: Yes. Okay. Or
1: 2 later.
0: Yeah, or share a piece with the dog.
2: And then the minute that second donut was done, you gave that third donut me eyes. I know you looked down, there was a pause. Then you reach for it. I'll have a bite. Exactly. I'll have a bite.
0: Yes.
2: And that bite turns to 2.
0: It's like you were there.
2: But
0: it's
2: seen your bites, and your bites you could take off a human hand.
0: I have no self-control when it comes to food.
2: When you eat a standard size donut, cake donut, how many bites to finish the whole thing? 3?
3: That's a good question.
0: I'd say 3, yes. Yeah, okay. 3 would be good.
1: Would you be willing to do a donut eating challenge on the air?
0: I'm trying to keep my weight down.
3: I feel like we could compare the fact that I take at least more than double amount of bites.
0: Oh, how about a carrot eating challenge?
2: Small mouth. You got a tiny. You got a petite mouth.
3: Savor it.
0: Yeah, absolutely.
1: Could you eat 10 donuts in one sitting, Josh?
0: Oh, of course. Yeah,
3: that's not clearly a question.
2: If you don't, how long is there a time limit on that?
1: An hour.
2: One. Oh, no problem.
3: No problem. Okay.
2: No.
1: So you can knock down a dozen in an hour.
2: Yes. He could rock a dozen in an hour. Now, it also depends on whether you got some Boston creams in there. Which are a little heavier.
3: Yeah, depends on the type. I was going to say, dozen glazed, variety. Easy.
2: Knocked the Boston cream out. We're so fat. We knocked the Boston cream out first.
3: Mm-hmm. Yeah.
2: You can't end on the big gun.
0: Jelly. What about jelly?
2: Oh, you got to start with the jelly or cream.
3: Jelly's good.
2: Yeah, yeah.
1: I think you're going to have a sugar overload.
0: It's
1: the
0: fact that you heated them up.
3: Yeah,
0: in
3: that's
0: a
3: crazy.
0: Bowl
3: is that is insane.
2: Nuts.
3: Did you have like milk with it?
2: No,
3: you
2: I don't drink milk.
3: Mine. Sorry, that's bad
2: disgusting.
3: Question. I'm so
2: That'd
3: sorry.
2: That'd be like saying he lives in Rockville. Val, do you even know who he is? I said that an hour ago. Yeah. So
1: did you sleep well?
0: Oh, I slept like
3: that's
0: a baby.
3: A good question.
2: Yes, dude.
3: Perfect.
2: That's amazing. Everyone else is medicating themselves. They're taking Clonopins. They're taking 20 milligrams of melatonin, gummies, propofol. No, Josh needed a
1: Boston
2: cream. Boston cream. That's awesome. And the fact that you just, toothbrushing be damned.
0: Well,
2: it
0: ain't
2: going to kill
1: me.
2: No. One night off a week.
1: Right.
3: Yeah, it's like going to sleep with your makeup on. You only do it once.
0: Of course. That's what I do.
1: Did you wake up and like lick your lips and still taste some of the sugary goodness?
0: I licked my pillow because that's where the sugar was. Yeah.
2: And I'm not going to get grotesque here, but you know, in the morning, usually you sit down for a constitutional.
1: Yeah.
2: That first morning movement after 4 donuts before bed.
1: Yeah, how was
2: had
1: that?
2: Had to be miraculous.
0: I tell you, it was sweet.
2: God, bet it was.
0: Real sweet.
2: Hey, Josh's ass runs on Duncan.
0: Great. Thank you, Duncan.
3: I love that. That was great. Thank you, Josh.
0: My pleasure.
3: What a fantastic Monday morning.
2: The pride of Rockville.
3: Yes. Just to go out on a even.
0: Easy.
2: Why did I say Rockville?
0: Easy, Admiral. Easy, Admiral.
4: 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Thanks for listening. 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
1: He's British.
0: Yes.
1: Once she got a taste of the British.
2: Once you get to British, you get a little skittish.
1: No, she
2: Isn't
1: will
2: that
1: be.
2: What they say?
0: Afternoons from 2 to 7.

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1: This break here was a flip of the coin. We called heads, it landed heads, and your head went through the windshield as you drove your car into a building. See, Josh did a story last week about that wild bus crash in Pikesville that injured a bunch of people, damaged a bunch of cars, banged into a building. And I said, this is not the only time we've heard about this in Josh's news. My own personal life, not to me personally, but in my neighborhood, there's a house that's been driven into, a business nearby that's been driven into multiple times. So we opened up the phone lines, and we come to learn something. You don't want to be at a 7-Eleven in Glen Burnie. I can't tell you how many people called, texted, and tweeted in about driving their vehicle into a 7-Eleven in Glen Burnie. It's hilariously specific. Also, wait till you hear about some of the people that crash into the building and then what they do afterwards. Do they call the cops? No. Do they look for help? No. Do they check to see if the employee's okay? No. Do they check to see if they're okay? No. They get out of the car, they walk and pour themselves a cup of coffee and attempt to buy a pack of cigarettes from a countertop that's no longer there. It's incredible. You did not disappoint as we open the phone lines and talk to you about times you or someone else drove a whole damn car through the front of the building on Behind the Curtain. Josh does the story. WBAL covered it. A lot of us have seen the security traffic camera footage. This bus in Pikesville, I still am not sure exactly what happened in the bus.
2: Yeah, did we figure that out yet?
3: No, the police say they're still investigating. They don't know what happened.
1: Huh. Yeah, this thing just goes bug nuts. It's hurting people, crashes into people. No fatalities, right?
3: No, crazy.
1: Wild. So we asked you, 410-338-1098, have you or anybody of you known where you've worked, maybe a place you live, had anybody drive a car through the front door, and would you know it, the phone lines lit up?
2: Oh, yeah.
1: Let's go to T, who's been very patient. T, good morning.
4: Good morning, brother. How are you?
1: Appreciate you holding out. Now, did you hear the call we got earlier about another guy that drove through a 7-Eleven in Glen Burnie?
4: I did.
1: This is the same one.
4: No. This is another 7-Eleven, another victim.
1: Okay.
4: 7-Eleven over in Sunset. So you remember the old Herondale Mall?
1: I do.
4: Yeah. So my family had the Italian joint sunk down in the middle there. But that's where my dad worked growing up. So my grandfather lived right off of the road that 7-Eleven by the Sunset restaurant is on at the end there. And so did my uncle, who's also in the Inland County Police Force. Real quick context, I'll make it quick. Grandfather was old Italian, old school. Just like Scott's dad reminds me a lot of Scott's dad when you talk about him. Mm-hmm. He's very regimented in his ways. So he would stop at that 7-Eleven every single morning and get a pack of Lucky Strikes and a coffee.
1: Oh,
5: shut your mouth, please.
4: Yep, exactly. So he had his work truck one morning, and he pulled up to that 7-Eleven, and the brakes failed. So he puts the work truck through the front of the entire store. But that's where the story starts. It gets better when they send the call out, and my uncle, who's off duty, lives like seven houses from that 7-Eleven. He has a bad feeling, so he comes down to the 7-Eleven, and sure enough, it's his son. It's my grandfather, right? He asks to see the security footage, and when they look at the security footage, my uncle, who's in Inland County Police, but he's off duty, he's looking at the security footage of my grandfather driving the truck through the front of the store. My grandfather then backs the truck out of the store. And he gets out, and he walks through the hole in the store, and he goes around the counter to the back. He pours his coffee.
1: No. Hell yeah. He's still going to get his coffee.
4: He pours his coffee. He's got a straight, deadpan look on his face. He goes up to the counter. There's a young guy standing there, wide-eyed, mouth open. And my grandfather goes up, puts the coffee down, and asks for his pack of Lucky Strikes, tries to pay for it as if nothing happened.
1: The guy's completely shell-shocked. The guy's like, you just took your truck through my front door, and you just poured yourself some signature 7-Eleven Colombian blend and need some Lucky Strikes. Brother, they're yours. Because you're about to be paying for the front of my family's business.
2: It's on us.
1: Yeah, you can have those.
2: Enjoy
1: ones.
2: A Slurpee.
1: Did he have to pay for that destruction?
4: So here's the thing. I knew you were going to ask me, and I don't know. But knowing my grandfather, and you had to know him, I would say that no matter what the policy was, I'm going to guess that 7-Eleven ended up paying for that.
1: Damn. Okay, so he knew how to talk his way around it.
4: Oh, he could, like Lindsey Graham, right? Talk the hinge off a gate. Grandfather was old school
1: Italians are crafty.
4: Yeah, he could talk his way out of anything. So
2: that is so funny, dude.
4: To know him was to love him. God rest his soul. He's a great
2: R.I.P. to Gramps. Thank you, T. I appreciate the call, man. Thank you for holding, man. Let's talk to someone else. Let's talk to Lynn. Lynn, who drove through what?
6: So, I don't know who this person was. It never even made the news. It made Frederick Scanner last Monday. I was at a certain medical establishment waiting to get a certain yearly screening that women have to go through done. And I was surrounded by a bunch of people because the place was packed. And we just heard this loud crash. And the way the lobby was set up, I was sitting on one side. And then there was the center doors. And then there was the other side. You couldn't quite see. Apparently, a lady had hopped the curb and drove through that glass, and all I saw were the two ladies who were sitting at the front window on that side basically take flight to get out of the way.
2: She drove the car directly into the woman's vagina.
7: Yes. Yes.
2: Yeah, but get out of those stirrups.
6: Justin, this one had to do with breath.
2: Smart.
3: It wasn't a pap smear.
6: It was not that.
7: Okay. Okay. Well, you should also get that done.
2: Matter of fact, we do those here. We do save money.
7: We could do it this morning.
2: You can swing on by 3800 right Amber Avenue. We'll I've got rubber gloves.
7: Take care of that.
2: Rob's got a.
7: I've got an imagination.
6: He was in a hurry.
2: Okay.
6: He was in a hurry.
2: Oh, I know. I get the.
7: Drive your car right into that thing.
2: I proceed your well. We send Josh over there for his annual tightening.
7: Let's
2: do one.
7: Another 7-Eleven coming up,
2: Josh. 7-Eleven is just hatching it on the chin this morning. Boy. Nick, what's up, man?
8: Hey guys, Woodstock, Howard County. Okay, this was a while ago, but I remember it every day like it was yesterday.
7: All right.
8: 7-Eleven, Salisbury, Maryland, Route 13. 2 o'clock in the morning, my buddy and I are drunk. We're hungry. We want two hot dogs, you know, for $3.
2: Okay.
8: We get the chili. We go up to the 7-Eleven. The entire front of the 7-Eleven is gone.
2: Oh.
8: There's bricks and glass everywhere. Here's the best part. They're still open. There's a line. Like nothing happened.
2: They're just continuing.
7: They never close.
2: They never close. They're 7-Eleven.
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2: Here on Behind the Curtain, I enjoy getting to talk to you about some of my theories, our theories, philosophies on breaks that we do. And what we try and do is make you our fourth co-host, you, the friend of the program. It's Justin Scott and Spiegel, but there is no show without you. So we try and come up with topics that we say the vast majority of our friends out there, they probably have something to say about this. And I gotta be honest, there's two, maybe three major categories that we know this is gonna get people to call. The first one being sex. If there's something to do about you doing a little sexy time, bumping uglies, you're going to call. Another one is about drugs or alcohol. Inebriants will say. If it's about getting banged up, smoking something, injecting something, drinking something, we have a feeling we're going to get some calls. And the third one is violence. If someone's getting their ass beat, knocked out, thrown down a set of steps, uppercutted, or in this case, tased and pepper sprayed, we know we will get the calls. And yet again, our friends of the program did not disappoint. Talking about getting bear sprayed, talking about getting tased, talking about accidentally tasing someone. There's a weird call we get at the end of this thing where a guy had his stepdad tase him. Very creepy stepdad story. Still not entirely sure what the guy was talking about. Maybe you can decipher it when you hear it. But coming up, we asked you and you did not disappoint. Have you ever been tased or pepper sprayed and why? On Behind the Curtain. This speaks. This guy, he walks up to a family. He's like, pet my dog. I'm like, I don't want to. Pet me. I go, no, we're not. Yeah. Okay, you know what? Yes. I didn't want to pet your schnauzer, but I'll pet your gross old withered thighs. And then Scott just set one over of this dude getting bathed in bear spray.
3: And I'm assuming, I'm not 100% sure, but I mean, I would imagine bear spray is stronger, right? Because it's got to stop a bear, not a human.
2: Yeah, a human, like some guy from Poughkeepsie. Also, it's the amount. Like, you see some pepper spray.
3: Dude, yeah.
2: It's a little stream. This stuff, you could paint the side of a house with it. The fact that the guy is taking it as well as it did, he's able to, like, reach
3: down. Well, you're only seeing, like, 10 seconds into it. I would imagine for the next few hours, his life was hell.
2: Yeah, he's in complete living hell.
4: Pepper spray can potentially blind you.
2: Wow.
3: Bear spray.
2: Oh, damn. He did get a piece of that ass of hers, too, with his fishing roll.
3: Yeah, he turns around and whips her with a fishing pole after he got bear spray.
2: What the heck? 410-338-1098. Have you ever been pepper sprayed? Have you ever been tased? Let's talk to our old pal, Ron. Ron, good morning.
5: Good morning, gentlemen. How are you?
2: I got
5: bear sprayed on my motorcycle on 695 in front of Dundalk Flea Market.
3: Mm-hmm. Wait, you were like parked in, you were sitting?
5: No, I wasn't. I was on 695 driving, doing about 75 in the fast lane when some idiot took the left lane to pass me right after 702. And I couldn't let it go because he tried to run me off the road.
3: Well, you could let it go.
5: I couldn't let it go. He tried to kill me on a bike.
3: Okay.
5: So I raced up, got next to him, asked him what his effing problem was. I stood there. He reached out the window, looked like a fire extinguisher canister with a pistol top on it.
2: Yeah, hell yeah. Those things are huge.
5: And sprayed me from the top of my head down. I put my arm up,

0: Yeah.
1: Yeah, because that stuff blows back on you a lot.
2: So what happened to him? Hold on.
3: The cops did an investigation. I told him that it was a silver Chrysler 200 that tried to run me off the road and then decided to bear spray me. They were launching an investigation. I don't know whatever happened with that.
2: Did they find him?
3: I don't know. I was more concerned about getting the pain to stop.
2: Yeah, how painful is it? 1 to 10.
3: It felt like somebody was literally burning my skin, and being on the side of the road with a hot sun, mm-hmm. it was burning my skin.
1: Damn,
3: it felt like my skin was boiling off.
1: I looked into the ingredients, by the way. It is 2% pure capsaicin with related capsaicinoids, highly concentrated red pepper, in a suspended carrier agent. It's actually not dissimilar than pepper spray. It's the delivery system.
2: It just shoots further,
1: I think.
2: So much more than
1: a little bit of that. Okay. Ron, thank you,
2: pal. Basically the same as... It's just it shoots 30, I'm reading here, 30 to 40 feet. It lasts a long time. It's a big can.
1: Yeah.
4: Kobe.
2: Volume.
4: Tomorrow, I want you to write down...
2: It's the Peter North of Pepper.
1: It's...
4: I want you to write down for a talk break tomorrow. Have you ever caught your wife having sex with a robot on Martin Luther King Jr.'s birthday while you were on your way to do nude Pilates with Sharon Osbourne? Ron will call. He will have a story.
5: I was actually doing naked Pilates.
1: And I needed to stop home to see my wife. And that's when I realized... There's a robot having sex with her.
2: Do we know what Ron looks like?
1: I need him to come out to a show. Ron, get your ass out so we can have a beer.
4: Do we never want to know what he looks like? The mystery of Ron.
1: Ron, I want you out, pal. I want to share a beer
2: Ron,
1: with you.
2: Ron, text us a photo.
1: Yes.
2: I need to see you.
1: It's going to be his face photoshopped on Messi's body. It's going to be such a bad Photoshop. Let's go to Scott on line four. Scott, thank you for holding. What's up, man?
6: Hey, good morning, gentlemen. Happy Tuesday.
1: Happy Tuesday.
6: What I was telling Kobe was, this was back in like 98, 99. I worked for a company called Chep Pallets on Gray's Road in Dundalk. And we would build pallets. Not a big deal, but we would take a break out in front of the building at night, and I worked overnight. Somebody brought in a taser. It was when they first came out, like in the 90s.
1: Yeah.
6: So I grabbed it, and I'm hitting it, you know, make that click sound. And I'm like, okay, well, they're all sitting on the bench, and it's these plastic seats with these buttons, two buttons holding them to the bench. Well, I touched the bench, and I shocked all three of them.
1: That's amazing. This is one of the ones you have to place right to the skin.
6: I was on the ground laughing.
1: Yeah, one of those.
6: I couldn't help it. They're trying to get the taser from me to tase me back. I took the batteries out of it and all. I was like, you ain't tasing me.
1: No, it happened, dude. God, that is so funny. Because, yeah, when they first came out, I remember my Jason Taylor in my neighborhood. He was the first to have a taser. And I'd never seen this thing. And he was telling people it was he made up some phrase. It's an electrolysis arm massager. And he was hitting Gordon on the arm. He's just doing this. He's like, do you feel that? Does it feel like anything? He's gliding it without the trigger depressed.
2: Right. He was
1: up and down his arm. And
2: luring you in.
1: Yeah. He's like, yeah, let me turn the power up. He just starts to he peed. Poor Gordon peed. Oh, Scotty, let's talk to Rick on line five. Good morning.
7: Good morning, guys. Good morning. This is Riverside Rick. What's going on, guys?
1: What's up, Riverside Rick?
2: Riverside Rick.
5: We got a new guy, Riverside Rick.
1: Riverside Rick. My preferred Rick. Riverside Rick.
7: Riverside Rick.
8: Okay.
1: Always love hearing from Riverside Rick. Let's head over to Owen on line two. Owen, good morning.
9: What's up?
1: Do you have a dumb nickname? Is this Owens Mills Owens? Is this Essex Owen? Is this La Plata Owen? We're going to get back to Rick in a second. Annapolis Owen. Okay, from now on, everyone's got a nickname. Rick, we're going to get back to you. Owen, what's up?
9: So I was on my way to Ocean City about 2-3 years ago on a back road, and there's a guy in front of me going really slow. I was kind of riding him. And he just stopped in the middle of the road. And instead of me driving around him, I got out, like, ready to fight him. And then I seen it was an old guy. And so I wasn't going to fight him. I was just talking to him. And nobody, like, lunged towards anybody or anything. And he just pulled out some bear mace from behind him and got me right in the face.
1: And how did that feel? Was it just, like, pure lava, like Don was saying? Or Ron? Or
9: yeah, it just felt like my face was on fire. I was, like, one in random people's
2: front
9: yard. How long
2: does it, like, yeah, how long does it last? Like, I mean, how long until you...

0: out back to 100%?
1: I mean, hours. Luckily, some family let me in their house and let me, like, take a shower. Some random people. And, like, they called the paramedics, and I got, like, waterboarded with milk.
2: Yeah, that's what I hear, waterboarding with the milk bit. You got to just flush the eyes of some kind of dairy. Thank you for the call, bud. I'm going to head back to our friend Rick. Rick, good morning, bud.
3: Good morning.
2: There he is. What's up, Rick?
3: All right, so, listen to this. We're at a work trip, Harper's Ferry. So we decided to go out one night, and we meet this couple, nice couple. So we get to the next bar after we're leaving our first bar. And the married couple, this lady has her, you know, her hand on my leg.
2: Whoa.
3: The whole car right there, just mainly, you know, flirting with me in front of her husband.
2: Randy, so Rick, we call him.
3: So we get to the next bar, and now she's got her foot on my crotch. My buddy's like, now he just calls her out in front of the whole bar, calls her the devil, blah, blah, blah. So we make a scene. They leave. We're leaving. So we get out to the parking lot, waiting on our ride. Back to the hostel. We stayed at the hostel, and this Uber driver gets out. Well, first of all, I seen her peek out the back door of an Uber driver car, and I'm like, oh my God, there's the devil. And then here comes the Uber driver with a taser, and he comes at me. So I don't know what story she told him, but she comes at me and tases me.
0: She told the Uber driver whatever the hell she told him, to the point where the Uber driver got involved and was tasing you?
3: Tased me.
2: Oh! Did he hit you with the thing right to the skin or the two prongs that shoot out of the gun?
3: Oh, yeah, right to the shoulder.
0: Wait, so did you bang her that night or no?
3: No.
2: Hey, at least he's honest, Rick, we're going to call him from now on. Hell yeah, dude, that sucks.
0: You know, a little devil? A little devil woman with a taser stop you?
2: A little sympathy? Come on, a little sympathy sex?
0: Yeah.
2: Damn, you know
0: what they say? The crazy ones are the best sex.
2: Right? And the minute you finish, you feel like your foot and penis is in a bear trap. And you're like, what window can I lower myself out of? Let's do one more here. It sounds like this is a bit of a family affair. Gary from Pennsylvania, Maryland's attic. Good morning, Gary.
4: Beagle, how you doing, sir?
5: I'm so good, thank you.
4: So me and my stepfather were messing around, horse playing, and he had grabbed a hold of me and taped me to the chair.
2: Okay.
4: He taped me to the chair. He took the taser gun, and he got me good. I couldn't get out. I was stuck. I had to yell for my mom. Meanwhile, I'm like 22 years old screaming for my mommy.
2: Oh, dude.
4: And, It was horrible. I peed my pants. It was awful.
2: This is why stepdads get a bad
0: rap,
2: man.
0: This is the weirdest. This is not a real story.
2: I have a feeling. You know what?
4: No, I'm dead ass. I mean, excuse me. Sorry.
2: You're fine.
4: I'm serious. It was a true story.
2: Listen, in the pantheon of bad stuff that stepdads have done to their stepkids, that's about a 3 out of 10.
0: Taping them to the chair and tasing them?
2: Yeah, there's been a lot of other stuff that's ended up in Josh's news. My friend, Officer Joe. Husband of Nurse Lily. This is him. He's training. He's a police officer. This is his footage of him
0: doing through it.
2: He had to go through
0: it.
2: Your ex did it. She got pepper spray and it dripped down in her cookie. So here he is. He's from behind. They hit him with the light and boom, he gets tagged in the ass. Oh, that's so funny.
0: Kirk did it right in the studio here. Where's that audio? Kirk got tased.
2: That's amazing. There it is.
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1: I stay in Airbnbs. Scott stays in Airbnbs. Josh chooses to stay in a hotel. This next break maybe can turn into another one. The lover shove, the Airbnb, people that exclusively stay in hotels, people that refuse to stay in hotels. And Josh had a stance leading into this break that this thing just cemented him even more into not staying in Airbnbs. When we opened up the phone lines about the horrors contained therein, something was broken, something was funky, somebody was already there. That's another story that we keep hearing about. Airbnbs, where the person that owns the place is renting it out to you, they're in the shed out back. They're in the basement. They're hiding behind a hidden bookshelf doorway. You'll hear Scott play the audio. It's absolutely insane. You'll hear one that a woman had something happen to hers that when she felt that first drip onto her face, she turned the lights on, freaked out, got her suitcase, and got the hell out of there. Plus, you sometimes get reimbursed. The same lady that had the thing fall on her face you hear coming up, we didn't spend a lot of time on it. I wish we would have more, where the compensation from the owner of the place or Airbnb themselves, she said she was owed like $9,000 or something and only got $500 of it back. But what she went through sounded like, not only should you give me my whole $9,000 back, you should give me a credit for a future stay somewhere because this one was just so bad. And let's not forget, we reference it in this break, Scott stayed at an Airbnb in Pittsburgh where there was a creepy guy that owned it and a massage table in the middle of the room where a massage table did not belong. Coming up, opened up the phone lines about your Airbnb horror stories on Behind the Curtain.
2: Hey, Josh.
3: Yeah.
2: Have you ever seen the video of the old guy in the Airbnb that is behind the bookcase?
3: I have not.
2: It's
1: insanity.
2: I have the audio. I'll play little bit of it. But do you know one of the best?
1: I'm already laughing.
2: The best. Do you remember one of the best things about it?
1: His state of dress?
2: He's got no pants on.
1: He's got no pants on.
2: It's an old guy who rents out his place. And what he did was he built a fake bookcase. And there's a little, like, almost looks like a jail cell, like something you keep a prisoner in with a cot. And he's sleeping in there, and the people don't know it. And while they're not looking, he's bringing his dirty dishes out to the kitchen. While while they're not there, he's using the bathroom. He's showering like he's using the house. Here, this is.
4: Who are you?
5: I own the house. I'm Richard.
4: What are you doing?
5: Not going and having a shower now.
4: Where's your trousers?
5: It's not inconvenient right now. I'd like to use the bath.
4: Excuse me, we've rented this house from you. Well, yeah, I'm happy with the house, but like, what are you doing here?
5: I'm locking myself away here. This should be no problem. I'm not going to interfere with you.
4: But you're interfering with me now.
5: No. This is unfortunate.
1: It's so British. It's so British.
5: I do all this at night. And, you might have noticed after midnight, there might be a bit of creaking on the stairs because it's me using the toilet.
1: What the? You're causing a big fucking problem.
2: Back of the guy's just laughing.
1: Laughing like, I love your house, but you're causing a problem.
2: What are you doing here? Why? And like he's standing, he's in the doorway of the bookcase. Like you could see the bookcase. And
6: this is a real thing.
1: It's 100% real. And this is not the first time I've heard about people finding.
6: That's why I don't.
2: I'm Richard. I live here.
1: No.
2: This is just an inconvenience. This is unfortunate. We bumped into each other. He was hoping to just never bump it, like time it perfectly so he doesn't bump into him.
1: Listen what you just said, too. Time it perfectly. Part of me thought, how does he know when they're not there? Are there cameras somewhere that are like fed into that room? Like, oh, I saw them
2: leave.
1: Or
2: he just listens, hopefully.
1: Or he just has his ear up to the door. What if they're staying there for a week? I've gotten Airbnbs for 7 days. Is he just going to live in this solitary confinement cell?
2: That video is an absolute 10.
1: It's nope, Josh. It's no bigger, to give you some description. It's about half the size of Prod A. It is a cell this guy's in.
6: So, yeah, I don't want to see it. It'll upset me. I'll definitely never go to an Airbnb.
1: Let's go to... Exactly. Your hotel's from now on. Let's go to Joe on line 3. Joe, thank you for holding.
7: No problem.
1: Give me your Airbnb story.
7: I was staying in the city, and it was supposed to be like a brand new Airbnb, just opened up or whatever. And they had said, don't use the bathroom sink because they were renovating the bathroom sink because it was leaking and everything else. So, all right, no problem, whatever. But they told me that the last minute, like they kind of did with Scott. So I get down there, and my first thing is I took a picture. The next day I stayed there, I took a picture. The day I left, I took a picture of the same damage that was caused. And everything was there. So they tried to get, when I left, they gave me the same kind of review saying I damaged their sink. No, I didn't, because here's the pictures, and I showed Airbnb that. Ooh. And I think they actually lost the contract with Airbnb because they try to scam me.
2: Scott found something.
3: I might be on the brink of that.
2: What was it with the insurance you were saying, that there's some weird workaround?
3: She said that she's on the review, she's like, they touched the thermostat, which my daughter did, which I'm very mad at her about. And it's like, it caused damage. So now we're thinking that maybe they are going to try and get some insurance money or something of the repairs. Yeah. I hope it doesn't, you know, come back on me. I don't know.
2: Yeah, what damage could have been done? It's like, again, if the system frosts over because it was like overworking in emergency mode, maybe there's a little bit of water in the tray. But I've had that happen in my system, and I have a pretty nice sized train. There's yay water. It takes long. Okay.
8: She's going to get talking to
2: you. Yeah, let's talk. This sucks. This will keep Josh in hotels forever. Jennifer, good morning.
9: Good morning. Hi, guys.
2: Hi.
9: So my husband and I were in North Carolina. My mother-in-law got a beach house in Wrightsville. Beautiful town.
2: Yeah, I love Wrightsville Beach.
9: Oh, my gosh. So beautiful. Very high-end, but we got the janky beach house right on the beach.
2: Yeah.
9: And my husband woke up to something that dropped on his face, and he brushed it off, and we thought it was maybe a spider. Went back to bed. And I woke up with something crawling on my hand under the pillow, and picked up the pillow, and there's roaches in our bed.
2: Oh, no!
10: Burn down the house!
2: Fire
10: to the building, my God!
2: Wait, how many do you think you actually laid eyes on?
9: Well, in the bed, there were two eyes on.
2: Which means at least there were three or four in you.
3: Hold on, under the what?
9: Under the it went and crawled under the bed. And then, but when we went outside at night, we flipped on the lights and they would all scurry.
2: Oh, no.
9: The kids running in from the beach and dodging roaches left and right.
2: Did you immediately just get your stuff and go to a hotel?
9: I did.
3: Is that the place? Where is it where they call them palmetto bugs?
9: It's the same thing. That's what my father-in-law tried to tell me.
3: Yeah, because they're not roaches. Bugs. They're palmetto bugs.
2: Oh, never mind.
3: And I think that's just a rebrand of the roach.
2: Yeah, exactly. Yeah. It's Roach V2. Okay, it's the Roach 64. So do you get a whole?
9: Roach from Wally.
2: So you find about this. Do you contact them immediately or Airbnb and like, I want my money back? The place is covered in roaches. Yes. What's your recourse?
9: Yes, they did. They contacted them. We also didn't have air conditioning in our kitchen. Our refrigerator was broken, but they only offered my mother-in-law $500 back out of a $9,000 stay. So we're still fighting them.
3: Yeah, we're going to see how this thing plays out with me because I am kind of, they literally text us at, she's going, well, we wrote a message to you and we put a message over the thermostat. They messaged us Thursday night at 7:50 in the evening about the thermostat being broken. And I'm like, that's after our stay started.
2: They were supposed to be there at 5.
3: Well, check-in was at 3.
2: There you go.
3: And they knew about this
2: They waited those 2 years late for you to back out.
3: That's what I'm thinking.
2: Yeah, 100%.
3: Yeah.
2: I mean, that's right. When did you know that this was broken? Oh, you knew Monday? Because I would have gone somewhere else.
3: Right. So if they try and do anything with, you know, being like, hey, you touched it, I'll be like, well, you didn't tell us about it until, so, you know, who's right, who's wrong?
2: Pull
3: here.
2: Their license.
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2: It's one of those darker topics that you go, okay, maybe there's some hilarity to be mined here. Maybe there's some funny to be found from the failings, the dyings, the deaths of individuals. Not making fun, but still, when you hear about somebody that was able to get a job at a bakery because there was an opening at said bakery, because someone had been killed in a murder for hire scheme, leaving an opening at the bakery, you say, you know, this could be something worth talking about. So we opened up the phone lines to about people that have died at your job. Murdered at your job. And boy, you didn't disappoint. People falling off cranes, people chucking themselves off of a roof, people that went to lunch and never came back because they had a heart attack in the parking lot. Some waiting lady said that she came back to the office after a 3-margarita lunch, sat down next to her coworker, looked over. He wasn't being very chatty. That's because his heart had exploded in his chest and just stared at an Excel spreadsheet that would never get spreadsheeted again. Some of the stories that we heard from you guys made Josh laugh out loud. So uncomfortably, so beautifully, and who knows, maybe one day we'll open up the phone lines again to hear about people that have died at your work on Behind the Curtain. Yeah, we got a friend that checked in. Angela, tattoo artist, baker, mother, and friend. She actually made us a badass homemade JSS sticker back in the day, and some of her art hangs on the wall in our producer pit. She had somebody, I guess, get murdered at work. Killer for hire, walked in, pop, pop, they died, there was an opening, she got the gig.
3: I have a piece of her art that hangs above my toilet.
2: That's awesome.
3: Every time I urinate, I look at your art.
2: And we think of you, Angela, not Angola. So we're asking you, 410-338-1098, pretty dark, but pretty interesting. Has anyone ever died at your work? I got a text from someone. Let me see if I can get a little update here on it. Yes, in my office. Go to lunch. I come back. There they were at the desk. Dead. Heart attack. Just sitting there.
4: God, that's gnarly.
3: Makes you wonder.
2: Yeah.
3: How will I go?
2: God, hopefully here. At least we can pop.
3: What if I went right now?
2: Let's all try real hard. Count three.
4: No, I'm still here.
3: Damn it.
2: I know, we tried. Let's go to Aaron. Hey, Ron, line two. What's up? Anybody ever die at work?
5: Yes, we had a... Good morning, gentlemen, by the way.
2: Morning.
6: Hello.
5: Right there before or in the midst of the beginning of the pandemic, one of my coworkers was here working on a scissor lift, adjusting our outdoor...
3: Oh, God, no.
5: Internet access points,
3: mm-hmm.
5: And it tipped, and he died.
2: What?
3: Why are we doing this?
2: It just tipped over?
3: This is a bad idea.
2: It just crushed him?
5: I don't know how he died. I just know he died as a result
3: impact.
5: Of that. Yep. And then
3: this is
5: not a murder at work, but one of my coworkers, one of our temps, decided it was a

0: put inside of a shipping container in the back of the store. And I was on a scissor lift outside of the shipping container up in the air when all of a sudden I heard a very loud boom and all the power went out. Mm-hmm. I came down off the lift to go in the room. There was a guy that, I mean, he was a white guy, but he was black now. Because he was
1: Jesus.
2: He's all fried up. Burnt up?
1: Because he's all fried to hell.
0: Fried to hell. He dropped a wrench in the switchgear, and it crossed two phases, and it blew up on him.
1: Dude, it's crazy. My niece was talking about that when we were in Denver, because her husband works, like, for the power company. He works with, you know, the high voltage and all that stuff. He's got to wear, even in, like, 100-degree weather, you got to wear long pants, long sleeves, those thick rubber gloves, this, that, and the other thing. And she's like, I'm nervous that something might happen.
3: God.
1: It's like, you never know.
3: In the Wild West of pre-social media internet, with your e-bombs and your Gorgrish and your crackwhore.com and whatever, the nightmare sites, there was one video of this guy dying at work. Actually, I remember two of them. The one of the guy, it would look like some weird Chinese factory, and it was like this big compressor pump, and it just blew. And he was like leaning over the thing. I mean, it didn't just kill him; it evaporated him. There wasn't even any gore. It completely misted him. He was standing over top of this pump, and it erupted, and there was nothing left. And the other one that I saw that freaked me out, shocker, Russia, the trailer park of the planet, it was this guy that was working on a construction site for an underground pipe, the pipe no bigger than the size of our printer. And he was trying to pull the lid off of this thing, and I guess it was pressurized air in it, but it was like a vacuum. And he pops the top off, and thump, it sucks him in.
1: He's what?
3: Gone. I mean, it sucks him in. Well, hello there. So quick, he disappeared. And you just see everyone like freeze, like, oh, he's clearly dead. That just pulled him so many hundreds of feet underground to never be found again. Who else has been holding for a little while? Oh, let's talk to Nick. Nick, good morning.
4: Morning, folks. Morning. So years ago, I was working at the Rite Aid warehouse up in Perryman. And we had an old guy one night who's driving a forklift, has a massive heart attack, plows into the wall. They call an ambulance, get him to the hospital. We find out the next day he died in the hospital from the heart attack.
1: Damn.
3: Oh, man.
1: Yeah, when it's your time, it's your time. Doesn't matter if you're on a forklift or on a toilet.
5: Tomorrow is not guaranteed.
1: That's
5: right.
3: Yeah.
1: That's why I'm living now, baby.
3: Living the presence, baby.
1: Live now.
3: Don't save. If everybody's listening right now, start smoking. Don't put a dime in savings. Your heart will explode in your chest. Somehow we're born with these ticking time bombs. What the hell? I'm going to jump right to line four. This is gnarly. Sean, good morning.
6: Good morning. How are you?
3: A lot better than the people at your job.
6: Absolutely, 100%. It was a very crazy situation.
3: What happened?
1: What happened?
6: I wasn't working that night, but I worked at the Wawa in Aberdeen. It was years ago. And three people were murdered over the night shift. Someone came in and shot two of the employees.
3: Oh my God.
6: And then,
3: was it a robbery? Was it a hit? What was it?
6: I'll get to that in a second. And actually the third person was, one of the employees' husband.
3: Okay.
6: Which got shot. So it turned out to be that it was actually a hit on one of the people that was there, but it actually wasn't that person. It was mistaken identity.
3: Oh, like the they killed the wrong dude.
6: Yes, it was.
3: Son
6: so
3: of
6: it was
3: a
6: one
3: bitch.
6: Of the
3: Larry
6: of the
3: works
6: women
3: Wednesdays,
6: there.
3: Not Tuesdays. Oh, you said Larry, not Barry.
1: Oh,
3: no.
1: Son of a bitch.
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0: Kirk and Marianne.
1: It would be turn around, face that wall, bend over, tie your shoe.
2: So you gonna give me a deal, right? You got a deal?
1: How We're bad ready. Do you want Petticoat
2: you said a
1: Junction
2: deal.
1: To
2: you said a deal,
1: take
2: man.
1: Off? Damn. Oh, my God.
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1: Any delicious window into the world of Josh Spiegel, I savor the flavor of. And we got a good one on Thursday, right around 8:20, out of his award-winning news, where we got into the whys, the hows, the whats of his, so he thinks, excessive cigar smoking. See, Josh used to enjoy a few cigars a year, but recently that few has gone to 5 or 6 a week. He's sitting back out on his deck. He's enjoying a stogie. He uses one to light the next. Of course, he's got health concerns with it. He understands the risk. Don't email us telling us about the possible oral situations, lung situations, throat situations. He's not going into the cigar smoking thing thinking that he's sucking on a multivitamin or a Caesar salad. He knows what he's doing. All you amateur physicians out there, stand down and leave that dumb email in your drafts folder. But it's fascinating the type of cigars he smokes. We do try and get him to go into like a humidor somewhere to peruse the cigars that they might have available at a shop, to go to a gentleman's club to sit in a cigar smoking lounge, maybe meet some friends, hang out, put on a big, heavy velvet smoking jacket, none of which we think he is into. But I have an idea in this thing that I think would be money if anybody wanted to help him with it, where we build him on his own property at the Spiegel Estate, a cigar smoking lounge in his backyard, maybe an old shed or something like that. We get into why Josh is smoking so many cigars these days on Behind the Curtain. Smoking. You say you are smoking cigars more than you've ever smoked. Bro. Multiple ones in a day, multiple days in a row.
2: Fortunately, I did not smoke yesterday because it was too hot to sit outside. And I just was disgusted.
3: That's a good point.
2: Yeah. So, but yeah, I was known for smoking occasionally, like every few months years ago. But then in the last year or so, I don't know, maybe I'm just more stressed out for whatever reason. I have no idea.
1: It's not like the world's falling apart.
3: Yeah. Shouldn't the stress like be diminishing at this point?
2: Not ramping up?
3: You got 8 Murrows. You're gainfully employed. You got $6.2 million in the bank.
1: Thinnest you ever been.
3: I
2: don't know. You know, it doesn't always.
3: You went through the trials and tribulations of eye surgery for years, and now you're kind of just, you should just be relaxing.
2: Maybe it's part of the midlife crisis. I've added 100%. Cigars to philosophy, poetry, and drinking tea.
3: And plants.
2: Yeah. And, a couple days ago, I chain smoked. I had 2 cigars in one afternoon. I've been known to smoke 3, and it's not healthy.
3: And those are the Churchills. Those are the big
2: dogs. Yeah, those are the big ones. It takes like 40 minutes to smoke.
1: Those big, fat Tony Soprano looking
2: ones. Yeah, the kind that Winston Churchill smoked.
1: There was a guy driving a dump truck through the city today that I couldn't see up into the cab. It was so high, but hanging out the window with his left arm, he had a big, fat one.
2: Oh, yeah, fat one.
1: A big, thick, fat Snickers bar looking cigar. And you go, that is a man's man that has ever manned a man. Now, where do you get yours?
2: I get them online, the internet. And
1: so you don't go to like a smoke shop?
2: I was doing that, but my aversion to people. And I started buying them in boxes. Never in my life did I would buy, like 3 or 4 at a time at smoke shops.
3: Are you getting the boxes now?
2: Yeah, now I'm getting the boxes.
3: Wait, so do you have cigar boxes just laying around?
2: No, just one box. I had
3: love a good cigar box.
2: I had 25 in.
3: How many are left?
2: Maybe 10.
3: Yeah, let's go.
1: How many cigars were all of our parents smoking as kids? Because every kid in school had all of their stationery in cigar boxes. Like, I don't remember all of them. We brought cigar boxes to school. I know you got a bit of a bucket list you've been looking to check off, from the safari jazz club that. What about like a private cigar lounge where they've got the humidor that you can get a smoking jacket? They put on, it's a big heavy velvet jacket that you wear.
2: You mean you can become a member somewhere?
1: There's a place called the Quintessential Gentleman that has a cigar smoking lounge, sometimes even speakeasies. You might serve a little brown liquor, a bourbon, a sherry, and you can go and sit in these big heavy leather Winston Churchill looking chairs and just have a cigar quietly.
2: The thing is, and it's all on me, that sounds like it would be awesome, actually, but I am so isolated. I isolate myself.
3: Yeah, he's a hermit. You don't want no part of that.
2: I just would be so uncomfortable, so self-conscious, so full of anxiety.
1: We won't take you to one. Would you ever consider having one built in your backyard with a shed? you take a prefab shed from a Home Depot or something like that. They drop that sumbitch off. Mm-hmm. They build it the end. Then private contractor goes in there, adds a couple walls, little mood lighting, one chair, outside, small sound system in there, completely waterproof, element proof. And you can go out there and kick it whenever you like, book, small table.
3: Yeah, this way you don't have to stink up the house.
1: There you go. Oh,
2: well, I don't smoke in the house. I smoke on the deck because I don't want, you know.
3: No, but that's what he's saying. If you build something in the backyard, like a small little humidor type shed thing, this way you can be indoors smoking and enjoying it, but not stinking up your house.
1: I tell you, we've looked into getting a new shed.
2: Yeah.
1: Because the old ones, it's going to fall over. We've repainted it about three times. I think the paint's the only thing holding it up. And we've talked about rooming it, like ceiling, walls, floor, turning it into like an in-law suite kind of thing. But there's permits, whatever. You got a nice size backyard. I can even imagine where I'd slot the little thing.
2: Well, hello.
1: And I mean, imagining you in a thick velvet, mahogany, or maroon smoking jacket with a big fat black lapel.
2: I don't think I like velvet.
3: How long do you think until you get cancer?
1: Jesus.
2: Oh my God. I worry about it every time I smoke a cigar.
1: Because oral cancers.
2: You said oral. I said. I read that smoking a cigar is like smoking a pack of cigarettes.
3: No way. One cigar?
2: Yeah. That's what I read.
3: Whoa, it's equivalent to a whole pack of cigarettes?
1: I know you're busy, but Yorktown Social today for Amelia's Last Ride, they have a cigar bar at Yorktown Social. Just putting it out there for those who enjoy cigar in the listening audience. So you smoke these big fatties.
2: Yeah.
1: Are you inhaling any of it? Or do you just rinse the smoke in your mouth and out it goes?
2: Yeah, I usually will blow it out pretty fast, but a couple of times.
3: Can you demonstrate?
2: But a couple of times during the smoke, I'll let it just kind of
3: linger.
2: Yeah, linger in my mouth, emanate through the mouth. And if it's not a lot of smoke, I might take a small breath in. And
3: that gets you lightheaded, doesn't it?
2: Yeah, it does. I don't like the lightheadedness.
1: A small buzz, though.
2: And it gives me a buzz for
1: You've
2: sure.
1: You've heard of that event we are trying to get back off the ground. It's been a few years since we did a home invasion. Usually when we do those, we go and broadcast from a lucky listener's house. In the planning stages right now, we'll let you know when we let you know. But we usually do it outside.
2: Yes.
1: If we do that during the whole show, you're outside. We're not on company property.
2: Yes.
1: Let you have a big fat stove the whole time.
2: Only if there are infants there so they can have secondhand smoke.
1: Just exhaling a huge cohiba at a toddler's face.
3: Hey, so that means on the days where you're smoking two cigars, you're basically smoking two packs of cigarettes.
2: That's what they say.
1: Wow. Do you rinse afterwards?
2: What happened was... I take a shower, wash my hair. I'm now taking multiple showers a day because of this. Because I hate the smell. And
1: the diarrhea pandemic.
2: Yes. A shower, wash my hair. And I brush my teeth, use mouthwash. Because I don't want the smell in my house or on me.
1: Let's just say hypothetically someone had a birthday coming up. Are there things that you're like looking for in the cigar world? You got the clipper.
2: No.
1: You've got the jacket, by the way.
2: Nothing.
1: A entry level smoking jacket is $290.
2: What is this? The jacket, what does that absorb the smell?
1: It does. Or? You wear it, businessmen will wear them over a suit and they're heavy.
2: What do you do with it?
1: You take it off and you hang it up in like a plastic bag in their closet.
2: All right.
1: Or like you'd see it, like remember Hugh Hefner would wear one of those things. It's a smoking jacket. It's to absorb the smoke so the suit underneath of it doesn't catch it. Okay. It's so thick that the inner lining protects you from the outer layer.
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2: I remember back in 2020 in January and hearing about this COVID thing. And at the time, you knew someone that knew someone that heard about someone that they used to work with, family member that might have gotten it somewhere. Ooh. And then everything went to hell and the world shut down. Well, we got a new one here. This Cyclospora diarrhea disease that everybody's getting from rotten vegetables or whatever the hell's going on. 1,000+ cases in Michigan, Ohio, Wyoming. And now it's landed here in Maryland. And wouldn't you know it, it's landed here so hard that we heard from people. People called. We got people on the blower. We got a couple of callers of ours, including a dear friend Kelsey, who I actually hung out with this past weekend in an event. Shout out to the DLP Million Download Party. And I'm like, great, now do I have it? But no, she didn't feed me any dirty lettuce. But listen to these callers' tales of what this is like, because it's not just the fact that you're getting these violent, explosive, diuretic bowel movements, it's how long they last. And we've all felt some tummy troubles in the world. Maybe for a day, maybe two, maybe three if you're going through the flu. We talked to a dude that it's gone on for a month. It still ain't better. Our friend Kelsey says hers has gone on for a week plus before they start seeing any type of relief from some of the antibiotics that the doctors are giving them. This stuff is bad, and I pray that you and I don't get it. We opened up the explosive diarrhea lines, and you did not disappoint on Behind the Curtain. You have it. You got that Cyclospora? It's swimming around in you. You've been in the toilet for 96 hours and counting. You ate some bad lettuce, bitch. You are going to look down into the toilet and see most of your skeletal structure. Spiegs, you've been reporting on this pretty much all week. It's jumping from state to state.
3: Yeah, Michigan has, I believe it's more than 1,000 cases.
2: Oh, damn.
3: They think it might be lettuce there. But, you know, there are different outbreaks in different states, so they don't know what is causing it in Maryland. It could be fruits, vegetables, even water can infect you if it's dirty.
2: God, we know where it's first jumped off at around here. Was it Michigan?
3: I don't know if it started there.
2: But the Midwest, according to the CDC, is the hardest hit area. Michigan being number one. Ohio, Kentucky, West Virginia, which were right nearby. And I'm going to be going to in 2 weeks, so my entire family can all get diarrhea together.
3: Drink the tap water.
2: So the thing was, when COVID was the thing, when it was the soup du jour, it was so amorphous as to the symptoms. One person had it and had nothing. One person was on their deathbed. One person coughed themselves half to death. One person got weird splotchiness. One person says it was like mild throat irritation. It was all over the place. This is very, very specific. Explosive, violent diarrhea. It's real specific. There's no questioning whether or not you got this stuff. Hold on, here comes the juices loose.
4: Oh.
2: Oh, yeah, okay, that's what's happening.
4: Okay.
2: That's what's happening right now. That's from the CDC. They emailed us that audio. Stop sending it in a wave format, by the way. Use an MP3. We're asking you 410-338-1098. You got this? You dealt with it?
4: Dude, we got people on hold already.
2: Yeah, let's talk to Tim. Tim, what's going on, bud?
5: What's up, man?
2: Hello, Timmy. You had a dose of the Cyclo?
5: Yeah, it's horrible.
4: When was this now? This is recent?
5: It started about a month ago.
4: It started? Has it ended yet?
5: No.
2: What? A month?
5: I took my last pill yesterday.
3: There are antibiotics that can treat it, but it's not like other foodborne illnesses. They don't know right away because it has a longer incubation.
4: So a month ago, what happened a month ago?
5: I was on a side job, and I used the bathroom about 15 times.
2: Oh, my God.
5: It's straight liquid, no solid.
2: Do you know, do you have a theory of where you got it?
5: Taco Bell.
2: You think you ate?
5: I want. I

0: You're just kind of
1: heart.
2: You know those Gatorade like replenish Pedialyte things,
3: like the electrolyte ones. Yeah, there's electrolyte drinks.
2: Yeah, I've been drinking like 3 of those a day, like a case of water.
1: So have you missed work for a month?
2: I missed one day of work, but my boss has been really chill, and I've been working at the shop.
3: Okay, so he's just got you at a desk somewhere with it near a bathroom.
0: Next to a toilet.
2: Kind of, sort of.
3: Take your laptop into the crapper with you.
0: Any anal fissures or anything like that?
2: No, that's the crazy thing. You know, when you're sick, you got the flu, you're using the bathroom, it starts to burn down there.
0: Yeah.
2: There's been no burning. Oh.
3: You don't have that baboon ass where it's all red?
0: Right, yeah.
2: Nothing.
1: I don't believe you.
2: Is it
0: violent? Like, is your, like, you know, like when your body, like your abdominals are just like contracting? Is it like that?
2: It's explosive. It's loud. It's everywhere. It's happened in the middle of the night in my sleep.
3: Oh, my God.
0: That's him.
1: How many times have you had to clean your toilet?
2: 4 or 5. It's bad.
3: Have you lost weight?
2: Yeah, 15 pounds.
3: You lost 15 pounds? It sounds awesome.
0: Yeah, I'm going to South Carolina in a month. I could use a dose of this stuff.
3: Let's get some lettuce for the room, fellas.
0: Come make out with me or something.
3: Yeah, spit in more mouths.
2: You'll lose all of your body weight or water weight, I promise.
3: Do you have a wife, girlfriend?
2: Wife.
3: How is she taking this? Because I take it intimacy is on hold right now.
2: My daughter and wife are horrified. They won't go near. I have to use the other bathroom. I have a designated bathroom.
0: This is crazy.
3: So is your doctor saying there's a timetable for this thing to be over? Like one day you're going to go in there and it's a normal bathroom session. You're like, okay, I'm on the other side of it. What's your doctor telling you?
2: So I went to a urgent care and they didn't test for it at first. You have to like ask them to test for it, at least when I got tested.
0: This cyclospora, you got to like specifically ask for that?
2: Yeah, because apparently it's not a normal thing they test for. I mean, right. They might do it now with this stuff going around, but...
3: When
2: yeah,
3: I go to an urgent care, it's a break, it's like an infection. It's for me to go to an urgent care because of diarrhea, do you know how bad that's got to be?
2: That's I waited 2 weeks.
3: You waited
0: you
3: 2 weeks.
0: You did, right? You're like, all right, this will pass, and it just didn't pass. So you finally went, and then they gave you antibiotics?
2: Yeah, they gave me I think it's called Bectrum or something like that.
0: Uh-huh.
2: It's one of those things that makes you allergic to the sun.
3: Oh, that's nice.
0: Right. You burn real easy that time.
3: At least it's the summer, and it's 100 degrees out. Did you dump at the urgent care?
2: Funny story. They wanted me to, use, poop in one of those
0: things. Give you a sample, fecal sample.
2: I couldn't do it. I had to take it home.
0: You had a shy backside? Yeah, it wouldn't do it?
2: I was poop shy.
0: Wow.
3: Dude, Tim, thank you so much for the call, man. We appreciate it. 410-338-1098.
1: Keep us posted.
3: If you got that cyclospora, hit us up. Let's go to Kelsey, line 2, OG friend of JSS. Kelsey, it broke my heart hearing you've got it.
4: Yeah, it's pretty bad. It started last Tuesday. I had some a salad and some blueberries, yep. And I was at work.
0: Mm-hmm.
4: And I was up there for about 45 minutes. Came back down 2 minutes later, I had to go again.
3: Wow.
4: I ended up having to go home, crap my pants on the way to the car.
3: Oh, that's funny.
0: Oh, no.
3: I'm laughing at something else.
0: Wait, weren't you at the DLP party too?
4: Yeah.
0: You left early?
4: Yeah, I didn't stay long.
0: Did you let these guys know that what you were going through while you were at that party?
4: No.
3: I'm not going to tell all of you I'm getting you sick. Kelsey, how pissed are you? Because I know you and your beautiful husband, you're taking care of yourselves. You decide to start eating salad and blueberries. New year, new me. And then it immediately goes to hell and you start crapping yourself.
4: I was so mad. I was like, you know what? I'm going back to eating chimichangas.
0: Has it passed or are you still dealing with it?
4: It's between diarrhea and constipation.
3: So either you can't go at all, or it's like somebody opened up the valve on the front of like a fire hydrant.
4: Yeah, my butthole is very angry.
0: Oh.
3: Picks or it didn't happen. That's the rule around here.
0: No, I'm good. I don't need those picks.
3: How's the husband holding up? Has he got a dose yet?
4: No, he's fine.
0: Is it contagious from person to person?
1: It is not contagious. No.
3: Okay, because I worry about fecal contamination, stuff like that.
5: But look. This is people have to wash their hands after they go to the bathroom because look, if you touch lettuce with your filthy hands or vegetables, fruit,

0: water. That's how it spreads.
1: Oh, I just went on Amazon and I re-upped my veggie wash. I buy bottles of veggie wash because I think I was at the grocery store one time and I saw this woman like picking through fruit and she was just molesting every piece of fruit.
2: She's touching everything.
1: I said, you know what? You don't know who's touched this, where this fruit has been, what it's been through.
2: She's scratching her ass and touching the cranberries.
1: You just spray that veggie wash on it and then rinse it off, and it's remarkable how clean it gets.
2: Are you on any kind of antibiotics right now, Kelsey?
3: Clindamycin.
2: Yeah.
1: Do you need me to help in any way? What can I do?
2: What can we do?
3: Well, if you have a bunch of baby wipes, that might help.
1: Oh, all right, I'm on my way.
2: Do you own a bidet?
3: Ooh,
2: no,
3: I wish.
2: Now's the time.
1: They're cheap. They're cheap and easy to install.
2: Got
1: a backyard.
2: All right, let's go ahead and take care of that ring. Here you are. That's our girl. Look at that.
1: We got you, Kelsey.
2: Oh, it's like a
1: move. Hold on. Spread them cheeks a little.
2: There it is.
1: Let me get right up in there.
2: I got you.
1: Bend it over. Touch your toes.
2: There you go. Come on.
1: Put the right leg up on that chair.
2: Come on. Don't be afraid of the water. You. Don't be afraid. Oh, this is horrible. Kelsey, thank you so much, love. Yeah, 410-338-1098. If this cyclospora is hitting you, are you now concerned about eating any kind of vegetables whatsoever? I didn't even think to do it yesterday. I stopped into the grocery store, and I went to the right instead of the left, and the left is where the produce is.
1: Yep.
2: And I should have stopped by the produce. I wonder if grocery stores are pulling produce or something. Like, are people just like, screw it?
1: I mean, they haven't really pinpointed where it's coming from, so they don't even know what to pull yet. It's usually the lettuce, isn't it? It always seems to be the lettuce.
2: Isn't the lettuce is the most weak punk bitch of all vegetables. Like, the zucchini and the cucumber are on a tag team. You know, tomatoes kind of do their own thing. Carrots seem to be the vegetable that says they preferred the book over the movie. And broccoli is just a tiny tree. But lettuce is just so wispy. Lettuce went to Thailand, didn't use a single condom. It's the one that wants to get you sick. Lettuce is dying to get you ill.
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1: Kobe's getting good at these. I love them. It's name that coworker. People that we work with, we see all the time, we say hello to, and we have no idea what their names are, or do we? See, this one was especially embarrassing to me because apparently I had a nice moment with this gentleman in the parking lot where I said, you look like a famous comedian. You just look like Eric Griffin from Comedy Central, from Workaholics, from a bunch of podcasts. I think we've even had Eric Griffin up before. You look just like him, dude, sport, champ, guy. So when he walked in, he recalled the tale of us talking about us having a back and forth in the parking lot. Meanwhile, I've got no idea who he is. Neither did Scott, neither did Josh, except Valerie did, and you'll hear why in a little bit. Now, we've had a couple of TV employees, some engineering employees. What's going to really be gutting is when Kobe one day does it, and I know he will, he's going to get a radio employee, somebody on the third floor, our floor, that we talk to, deal with regularly, that we go, Jesus, we don't know what their name is. The only thing that will make us feel better, which is when they don't know what our name is, which, spoiler alert, Blair knew exactly who the hell we were, guy to guy, Justin Scott and Spiegel. He crushed it, we bombed it, and we met another employee that we should know who they are, but we don't, on Name That Coworker on Behind the Curtain. Well, here we are at work trying to figure out who exactly is who. Yes.
2: Oh, no, I never go to work.
1: So, around here, we work with a ton of people upstairs, downstairs, inside, outside. We know some account executives. We know some fellow broadcasters. But now and then, we see someone that we go, I've seen you for 10 years. I don't know who you are. And, Kobe, how's our record been so far?
3: I think you've done good. You're like, I want to say a little bit over 50-50.
4: Okay. Well, there's difference in the room, though, isn't there? Like, I would say,
5: collectively,
4: I would say Josh has been the worst at this.
3: Yeah, unfortunately, yes.
4: Proudly.
3: Scott, you've known pretty much almost everyone. You might have missed the last one.
1: I think we all missed the last one. Last one, we thought you were screwing with us.
5: Who was the last one? Was I here for that, or I missed that?
1: I don't think you were here for that. That was, already forgot his name.
4: Phil,
1: yes, Mr.
4: Phil
1: McCracken.
4: From Long Island?
1: From downstairs.
5: Oh.
4: It wasn't Phil?
1: It wasn't Phil.
4: Pete.
1: There
5: you go.
1: Okay. God, just
5: bad. I probably don't know who
1: Sup,
5: that is
1: Pete?
5: Either.
1: Hi, Pete. How are you, pal?
4: And I think I even got eyes on this guy that's coming in here now.
5: He kind of
4: walked by the window.
5: Okay.
1: All right.
5: You have
1: so
5: an idea?
1: Would you bring our next coworker in?
3: I sure will.
1: It's another edition of Name That Coworker. People we see, maybe, all the time. Last week's, I had never met Pete in my life.
4: And I don't think I've ever even seen him. Oh, God.
1: Hop on in,
4: Jesus.
1: Sir.
5: Oh.
1: God damn it. All right. Now, before we identify
6: the
1: you.
6: The hell are you wearing a Green Bay Packers shirt for? We're in Baltimore.
1: Ravens
6: this ain't Wisconsin.
1: Cheesehead?
3: Yeah.
4: You are Cheesehead.
3: Yep.
1: Okay, so from Wisconsin. Get right
4: you
1: up on
4: Brett
1: that
4: Favre
1: microphone.
4: Guy or Aaron Rodgers guy? Where are you at?
3: Neither.
4: Neither?
3: Yeah. They kind of have scorned me. As
4: By the way, I have no idea who you are.
1: Hey, bro.
6: Who okay, is this
1: tell
6: guy?
1: What
6: this
1: you,
6: guy, you don't work here.
1: What do you do here at 3800?
3: I work in WBL TV.
1: Okay.
4: No, I've seen you before.
3: I work in the mornings.
1: Okay.
7: I've never seen
4: you. You don't think you've ever even laid eyes on him, John?
7: No, I know. I've never laid eyes on him.
1: I know exactly who this
7: you
1: is.
7: You look like a nice guy.
3: Thank you.
1: Yeah,
4: he does. He seems like a very nice guy.
1: Ladies and gentlemen, I'm just not even going to write it down because I don't know who this guy is.
5: I know who it is.
1: Yes, it's ladies and gentlemen from WBAL TV 11, the second floor. It's Tony Pan, guys.
6: It's good to see you.
1: Tony Pan. What is up, Tony?
6: Tony Pan.
1: That's not Tony Pan.
3: I wish.
1: What?
5: Got a deep voice, too.
4: He's got a great voice. Have you ever had a dalliance in radio?
3: I've done a
4: college?
3: A little bit in college.
4: And, I knew it. Where'd you go to college?
3: Morgan State.
4: Shout out.
1: Velvet Pipes.
5: Mm-hmm.
1: All right,
4: what was your GPA?
3: A little under 3.
4: Okay, I'll take that.
1: Major?
3: Broadcasting.
1: Minor?
3: Didn't have one.
1: Good.
4: Didn't have
1: you shouldn't because you're going to go to prison. Let's write this down.
4: Just pull that microphone a little bit closer. You'll get closer on that. I'm just going to write down. I'm writing down a name. I have no idea.
1: I'm pretty confident
4: in this
1: name.
4: I have no idea.
1: Here.
4: I'm going to write down.
1: There we are.
4: Oh, I got a good name. I just thought of a good name.
1: All right, hold on.
4: He looks like this.
1: He does. Okay.
4: He looks like that. I wrote down what I think he looks like.
1: Yeah, you know what? I'm going to write down what
4: you know him.
5: I do.
8: Yes,
5: Can I? Can I give you a clue?
8: There's a sports.
5: This clue won't give you any more reason to know who he is.
4: How do you know
5: him? He sits behind me during the Ravens games.
1: Okay,
5: Ravens games together.
6: Okay, well, that's not fair then.
5: I will be honest.
4: You're in a press box at the Ravens games?
8: Yeah.
4: What do you do there?
8: I'm part of the digital team, so I work for posting for you guys as well. The scorecards. So when the Ravens score in the quarter.
4: You do that?
8: Yeah, I do that.
4: Cool.
1: Now, before we give out your name, do you know our names?
8: Yes.
1: Who is that?
8: That is Josh.
1: And I am?
8: Justin.
1: And that is?
8: Scott.
4: Was there a little bit of hesitation there?
8: There is a little confusion.
4: Wait, are you the guy that messes up his name on TV all the time?
1: Are you the guy that calls me Jason Whalen?
8: No.
4: Are you the guy that writes the Chirons and they're wrong when the names are on the TV and they call him, Justin Whalen and all that?
8: But I was actually telling Kobe, I ran into Justin on our way out because we leave at similar times, and he said that I reminded him of a comedian that he knew, and I actually looked it up. And I do look like that comedian.
1: Who did I tell you look like?
8: I can't remember the guy's name.
1: Was it Larry XL?
8: No, it was someone else. It was someone else. It was.
1: Oh, who the hell was it? Oh no, is it the guy from Workaholics?
4: Oh yeah, that guy.
8: Yes. I think so.
1: Hold on. I know the guy's name. Give me one second. Eric Griffin.
8: Yes.
4: Eric Griffin.
1: Yes. You look like more powerful Eric Griffin.
4: Yeah, how long you worked here?
8: I've been, my anniversary is actually in a couple weeks, so almost 7 years.
7: Happy anniversary!
1: It's Josh's birthday next week. You're expected to celebrate.
4: What is the name you've written down for this, this coworker?
5: Can you guys go first?
4: You want us to go first?
5: Yeah.
4: I said his name is Marcus.
1: Okay.
4: He looks like a Marcus to me.
1: You wrote down Marcus. Who'd you write down, Josh? You wrote down David Berkowitz.
4: Jesus! Isn't that a serial killer?
7: What is it?
4: I don't know.
1: I wrote down Damascus, which I think is
5: a
1: place.
5: That's not a name.
1: That's
7: Damascus, Maryland.
4: Is that a town? Yeah.
1: I think you're right.
4: Okay. Kobe, you know who
1: There's people named Camden. Yeah.
4: Right. And then Val claims to
5: know.
4: Okay,
5: ready?
4: Him.
1: Okay.
5: Are you ready?
4: Yeah, what's his name?
5: Blair.
4: Blair?
8: Yes.
4: Okay. As in the Rich Project?
7: I've seen your name in emails.
8: Yes, I am part of the digital team. I am a digital content producer.
7: Is your name, last name Young?
8: Yes.
7: Yeah.
1: Ah.
7: Okay.
1: So you knew the last name.
7: I know Blair Young. I know that name. Yeah,
8: if you get the morning newsletter, you'll see me and my face at the bottom.
7: Oh, I'm subscribed.
1: So. Oh, yes. Do you help with the happenings at Hooper?
8: I do occasionally.
4: That comes from Dan Jarrus's email, but he didn't write a damn word of that.
8: He actually does write some of it.
5: He does.
4: The bottom part.
5: Final note.
1: He signs off with his royal wax seal. Yes.
8: He tries to make them personal.
5: Yeah. Very good. I read every word.
4: What exactly do you do on a daily basis, Blair Young?
8: The digital team is in control of the website and social media. So, I basically do all the posting on the website, and our big thing is the push alerts that you get straight to your phone.
4: Right.
8: Those are actually written and sent by us. Our main focus is breaking news, of course. As Val said, I also do sports. That was one thing that I brought to the job that wasn't really part of the job, that we didn't really have a robust sports section on the website. So
1: you got good tiles on the website. It's a very tile-like interface. Reminds me of like a modern Windows operating system. You've got just like the individual. It's a very easy to use website. WBALTV.com. You ever found a typo on there?
8: Oh yeah, it happens. I mean, we're not perfect, but we try to strive on being right the first time. But
4: what happens if you like? Have you ever made a typo? Written a typo?
8: Most of the times it's just usually a name and a misspelling.
4: How much of an egregious error is that down there?
8: It's pretty bad, but a lot of times it's not actually our fault. A lot of times it's what the name we were given at first, and then the correction comes in from sources.
1: Blair, do you have anything to do with the social?
8: Yes.
1: A little bit?
8: Yeah.
1: For example, this was from the Cyclosaurus, am I saying that right? Cyclosaurus? Diarrhea?
5: Yeah.
1: Can I ask? I'm just going to hold it up, and you can feel free, because this is the WBAL-TV 11 social. Who was responsible for that headline?
8: I had a feeling that one would come up.
4: Are
1: you still going raw?
8: I mean,
1: as in unwashed vegetables, and raw vegetables, leafy greens.
8: Yeah. It's a legit concern.
4: I noticed that.
5: Did that get a lot of views, by the way? I hope that got a lot of views.
1: Are you still going raw? It's the weekend.
5: Look,
4: it's the freaking weekend.
1: You got to get rid of the lettuce right now.
8: I threw
1: now,
8: out
1: man.
8: My lettuce, so I mean.
1: Okay. Yeah, we're all getting rid of our cabbage. Yeah. None of us are trying to go raw. Love you, Evan. Yeah, we're trying to not, we're not trying to do that anymore. I'll invite you.
8: Not getting my.
4: Talking to Blair Young, another episode of Name That Coworker, because we are just trying to figure out how many of our coworkers we actually know. I did not know Blair. No one knew Blair.
5: I have a question, Blair. How long have we known each other?
8: At least, what, 4 years?
5: How long have you known my name?
8: Probably 3.
5: Okay, because I feel like I didn't know your name until like last year.
8: Well, it's one of those in the sports
5: like we
8: world.
5: We see each other all the time. Yeah, but I physically think I had to go to your desk. Is your name on your desk downstairs? Or maybe I went to the wall. Because I have gone to the wall a couple times.
4: Every time I go to the break room, I try to cram. I study now.
1: I read the yearbook wall downstairs. Yeah. Like, yeah. So call this
4: you sit behind Val in the press box?
8: Yeah.
4: Has she ever farted? In front of you?
8: Not that I know of.
4: Like sitting right in front of you.
8: No, I
4: you ever catch a bad odor coming from Val?
8: She's been the best press box.
4: All right.
5: Thank you. We have a good little crew.
4: She let one rip every now and then.
5: My stomach will not handle it at this hour.
4: That's audio. She has a bad stomach.
1: That was her. She said that on the air.
8: I will say
5: my stomach will not handle it at this hour. They feed us a lot.
8: They
5: need to stop.
1: They call her Val Schumer.
5: Yeah, and we're in our own little like corner too, so we're all by ourselves.
8: Yeah, they put the TV and radio
4: people.
5: We can do whatever we want. No, I'm kidding.
8: But I think we have the best view. But
4: what do you think of the job here? It's great, and it's a great place to work.
8: Yeah, I've actually done a couple different jobs here. I've been the digital side. I've also been an assignment editor for WBL TV, and that was actually a lot of fun. And probably the most stressful because you have to answer the phones.
1: Best is our standard.
4: So people will just call you with like stories like, hey, have you heard about this or have you seen this or are you guys going to talk about this or can you send a crew out here? Because
8: that's what it typically is. But I actually worked the desk during COVID and it was a mess.
1: I bet it was just off the hook.
4: The news desk or the front desk?
8: The news desk.
4: So what was that like during COVID?
8: That was every 10 minutes someone was calling about either Maryland unemployment or my, it was election cycle as well. So it was either, complaining about our election coverage.
1: Social distancing violation.
8: It was just, and a lot of people were home.
4: So they complain about the election coverage because they think maybe you're talking about somebody too much, or why aren't you talking about this candidate, or why did you say this about that candidate?
8: I mean, at that time, it was mostly, Trump versus Biden, and
1: I read the opposite on a 4chan page. Right. Is what you're saying?
4: God, that must have
1: been.
4: You know,
1: birds are drones, Blair.
8: And a lot of times, these people just don't stop talking. We could literally put them on hold, and they would keep going for minutes and minutes, and we'd have continuous. I mean, it's funny because I actually set up one. She's very sweet. She's a older lady. Mm-hmm. She calls literally every morning. She calls and asks for the weather. And
1: does she really? That's the sweetest thing I've ever heard.
8: And it was one of those things like it's funny you say that because I developed a relationship and felt like it was very nice, but the person that followed me
4: didn't think
8: doesn't exactly like getting calls every morning at the same time. I kind of built a monster, and because she actually still says she misses me.
1: You fed the stray.
8: I missed that because it was one of those you could actually like make a difference in a way. Like someone calls.
1: You might be the only person that she'd talk to during the day. Now that her grandkids have
8: been married. That's how I felt.
1: That's like, such a bummer.
4: That's on her.
8: It was sad, but.
1: She was so miserable to be around.
4: One last question: Did you hear anything about us? What do you hear?
8: I actually listened to you guys on the way in a lot. It's funny that one reason I know Josh's name is because he does the morning news and
1: Super Spiegel sign off on Fridays.
8: I love his the news stories he chooses.
9: Oh, thank you.
8: Because it actually is a lot of we're on the same wavelength in terms of what interests us.
9: And I
8: see a lot of the same things you see. I think you guys are quite hilarious, and I like the feedback that that we've gotten from everything we've partnered with you guys with.
4: We've got a nice what do you call that? A symbiotic.
1: I think this is the best relationship radio's ever had with TV. Because there was a time where it was adversarial because they kept stealing our breakfast when we used to get the buffets up here.
4: Yeah.
1: All right.
9: Yeah. You just couldn't keep Mindy away from the bacon.
5: How long have you been here?
4: Seven years. Don't you listen?
5: Wow.
4: Don't
5: no,
4: you listen, Val? 7 years. I know all about Blair now.
1: There's one of the good ones, I'll say. We're the good television employees that love us. We love Blair. All right?
4: It's a great name, too.
8: Well, I tell you what. I have made a name for myself for cooking. I used to be a chef for 14 years.
9: Really? Wait, are you a chili cook-off winner?
8: I am a chili cook-off winner and runner-up two years in a row.
9: CJ has
8: knocked me off. And it's been hard to knock off the past 2 years, but I am coming for him again next year.
1: What about the year we entered a can of Wendy's chili?
4: Yeah, did you?
8: I did beat you guys in that year, but that was CJ's first year. But next week, one of our longtime employees is leaving, and I'm going to make food for the. That's one of my traditions that I make food for.
4: What
8: people.
4: Are you making?
8: So I'm going to make breakfast sandwiches for the station.
1: And oh, nice.
8: I'm going to make sure that you guys are able to get some of them. So I'll make you guys some.
7: Put lots of lettuce on it.
9: Ladies and gentlemen.
4: That's great meeting you.
1: Thank you,
7: Brian. Yeah, nice meeting you.
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0: And together we rise, we rise, we rise. It's your boy Priestley. Good morning. And I can't believe what a smoky morning it is. Yuck. And double that yuck. So I'm curious, where are you? Who are you? What is going on today? It has been just one of those days where I like freaking overslept on a Saturday, like, and had a 10 o'clock shift. And then it was like, wait a minute. How do you oversleep when it's so late? But anyway, I think it was all the smoke out there. Man, it's still so smoky. Unhealthy to very unhealthy is our air quality today. So please stay inside. All right. Or maybe just be outside for a little bit and then head on over to like the movies. If you haven't heard, there's this little one out there called The Odyssey. Facebook, Priestley on Air. If you need a little behind the scenes inspiration to see it. See what some of the haters are saying. See what your boy P is saying, because I like to be very just fair. But anyway, if you're like me and like to be fair, we would love you. You want to be a 98 Rock music advisor? 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Or just hit me up right now, 410-338-1098, text line, call me. How you doing?
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1: I was in an elevator. Maybe
2: I can promise you.
1: Yeah. I saw the camera.
2: You have a camera on.
1: Drop my pants, spread my legs so wide.
2: Hey,
1: so wide.
2: Hey, get a look at that, CIA. Yeah. Mornings on

I'm trying my best to fix my face. It's getting harder and harder every day. What's up? It's your boy B on 98 Rock. Want to say good morning to Andy. Love you hanging out with us in Westminster. I was talking about how crappy the air condition is out there thanks to the smoke. And Andy texted in at 410-338-1098. Representing Westminster. Looking up and I can't see the sky here. Soon enough. Hopefully later on we're going to get some pretty heavy storms through the area. And I'm hoping that it helps to wash away some of those like microscopic particulates that are floating around the air. Blame Canada. Anyway, that's where there's some wildfires and the winds blew them down to us. So hang in there. This isn't the first time. It's definitely not the last time. And we'll be okay. Teamwork makes the dream work. But Andy, I love you checking in on the text, Facebook as well. Priestley on Air, where we're talking about Christopher Nolan's The Odyssey in theaters now. Have you seen it? 410-338-1098.

0: Rock Style, how are you? My name is Priestley, and I'm so happy to have you here. I'm actually about to go brave the outside for you. I'm going to shoot a little video behind the scenes at 98 Rock if you want to check it out. Facebook is Priestley on Air. My IG at Priestley Radio. So hopefully you can let me know what you're thinking about this movie. We're talking about The Haters and The Odyssey. If you've seen it, 410-338-1098, trying to help out friends listening if it's worthy of their hard-earned dollars to go experience it on the big screen. And if you're anything like me, it's a resounding yes. Absolutely. I loved it. If you can catch it in 70mm IMAX, go. Definitely go. And if you go early, you'll make it back in time to catch our O's taking on Houston. Back at it today. 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

Thanks for hanging with me. It's Priestley. Who are you? Where are you? What you got going on to try to beat this smoke? 410-338-1098. I just posted a video on my Facebook

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Hi there. My name is Priestley. Love you hanging out with us. It's definitely a smoky day today, but a little bit better than yesterday. Facebook, Priestley on air, took you out into the parking lot.

0: a.m. in front of the 98 Rock van in this giant antenna. Christopher checking it, saying, listening to 98 Rock. Appreciate that, brother. Shawnee, representing Frederick, says the smoke is a little better today, but it's not as hazy. That's cool. Big James, I feel you, man. Smoking these Canada Wildfire 100s out here is rough. I know. Don't forget, you can always default to those masks that we have left over from the COVID days. It could help. Teresa, representing Glen Burnie, says it's humid, but not as smoky as yesterday. Thank goodness. I feel that. Hopefully the rains later today are going to kind of wash us out a little bit, make it even better. And you know what I'm looking forward to? Be on clear air. Amelia's next Last Ride appearance. Don't know where it's going to be, but I do know on Monday she's going to announce it at 10 a.m. All right. In the meantime, we're gearing up for the last one. Mark your calendar, September 12th, Maryland State Fair. The Clutch Show, presented by 98 Rock and 24/7 Entertainment. It's going to be epic. We're all going to be there. We're all there to honor our girl, Amelia. 98online.com/events for all the info on the show. And you can also score some tickets. That one brought to you by Old Glory Harley Davidson. I'm here till 2 o'clock. What can I do for you? I want to say what's up to Carrie hanging out with us over in White Marsh. Wonder if we could do some Walk the Moon. You bet. Working on some Red Hot Chili Peppers. I even see some Linkin Park and Black Sabbath in your future. This is 98 Rock on the weekend.
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1: Monday morning, we're going to check in with Joe Robinson about his self-driving car. 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

Motionless in White featuring Skylar Grey. Rest in peace. How you feeling? It's your boy Priestley. If you're feeling like it's a little gnarly to breathe, you are not alone. It's the smoke that's making its way down from the wildfires north of us in Canada. Facebook, I went outside to the 98 Rock parking lot so you can see some of the cool antennas, our awesome 98 Rock van, and the smoke. Kat made a comment. She goes, I saw an article that chemicals Canada sprays to kill the underbrush in the forest. That's what the chemical smell is. I was like, it's an interesting concept. I never heard that before. Kat, let me do my research. So I went and did some research. And I got to tell you, not what I found. Says no. Actually, the chemical or plastic smell you're noticing isn't caused by Canada spraying chemicals on its forest. It is true. Canada logging companies use herbicides like glyphosate to manage this underbrush and to clear cut commercial areas, but it's unrelated to the smell. The sharp plastic odor is actually a byproduct of wildfire smoke traveling long distances while it interacts with the sunlight. Now, if you remember California, a lot of wildfires over there, right? Right wind could blow it all the way across the country as it has done before. And it smells exactly the same. So, Kat, I'm not sure if that rumor is legit or not, but Facebook, that's where we're talking about that. It's Priestley on Air, where I'm also seeing some people went to a little concert last night at M&T Bank Stadium, the Morgan Wallen Show. Were you there? How was it? 410-338-1098. Coming up, I want to talk concerts and what was the loudest

0: There you go. Some Sabbath on a Saturday. It's your boy Priestley. And do you realize we are just 4 days away from the 1 year passing of the legend that was Ozzy Osbourne? Matter of fact, in the hometown of Ozzy, Birmingham, England, they're going to commemorate this anniversary with this giant celebration. They're going to do a whole tribute. You still got a couple of days to pick up some tickets if you're looking to make your way over to England to honor Ozzy the right way. That would be cool. I'm hearing rumors, too, that the family is looking to put together a biopic for Ozzy Osbourne. Totally go to the movies to see that one. This week at movies for you to see, you got the new one, The Odyssey, is out there. Everybody's talking about it. Saw it. Premiere screening on Monday before all the hype and all the hate. I loved it. I really thought it was awesome. Damon's up for best actor for sure. I think Christopher Nolan will be up for best director, the movie, best picture. You checked out The Odyssey. I'd love to know what you thought about it. 410-338-1098. Text me or call. And if you're hungry, oh, you might want to just shut me off right now because we're going to talk barbecue, tacos. Oh, I love tacos. Burgers, lobster rolls. Does that sound yummy? Or are you more of the sweets and desserts? Because we're getting ready for Maryland's largest food truck festival. Yep. The Trifecta Food Truck and Music Fest. It's happening Saturday, September 26th over at the Maryland State Fairgrounds. You know we'll be out there. You could be there for free. 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

Youngblood, Aerosmith, 98 Rock. We're going to be talking concerts after noon. What was the loudest concert you've ever experienced? 410-338-1098. Call or text. You want to get in on that. Facebook as well. That's Priestley on Air, where we were talking about the movie The Odyssey, which hit theaters this weekend. I saw it. I loved it. I'm getting a lot of hate from some of these crybaby boys out there about the casting and things. This one, fresh off the text line. I wish you would have signed it. I just got out of the AM show of The Odyssey. It was fantastic. They managed to make it the epic saga fantasy story it was written as, and also make the point at the end that no matter how glorious it may be intended to be, or how politically or economically necessary some people think it is, war is horrible and destroys the minds, hearts, and sometimes the lives of those who survive. And meanwhile, it still was a great love story and delivered a message of hope. And even at almost 3 hours long, it never got dull or boring. It's a spectacular movie. I got goosebumps. That's how I felt. I'm curious what you felt. You can definitely hit me up on the text line if you've seen it. That's 410-338-1098. Facebook Priestley on Air. And we're getting ready to shift gears.

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0: Harvard teacher, I bet you $10 Van Halen made some ears bleed. It's your boy Priestley. Thanks for hanging with me on 98 Rock. And we're talking about loudest concerts you've attended. I put up a picture of Spring Thing, actually, on my Facebook page, which is Priestley on Air. My loudest concert I've ever attended, BTO. Do you remember Bachman Turner Overdrive? Saw them at the Garden State Arts Center up in New Jersey, and oh my God, I thought my ears were literally going to bleed. I had to search out those, those like little orange squishy things you pop in your ears there to deafen the sound. It was so loud. A lot of people saying Metallica, by far, loudest concert they ever experienced. Jessica off of Priestley on Air, AC/DC, everywhere and anywhere I saw them. Kristen, you gave me goosebumps. Kristen wrote, Tool. I felt like the sound was just enveloping my entire nervous system. It was incredible, right? That's goosebumps. 410-338-1098. Curious, who's this?
1: You know, this is funny. This is Rich from Arlington. I've been to over like 250 concerts. My hearing is awful. But I used to work at Lisner Auditorium down at GW's campus. And the loudest freaking concert I ever, it wasn't even a concert, it was a sound check because I worked there. It was Boy George.
0: What? Wow!
1: Playing at Lisner Auditorium back in the late 90s, sounded awful, and it was so unbelievably loud. I told my manager, I'm not working this show, and I clocked out.
0: So did you leave?
1: I left. Yeah, I didn't get paid. I didn't want to see what, so loud, they so awful, it was terrible, whatever.
0: Damn!
1: I guess that was the karma.
0: Honestly, you're karma chameleon. Seriously, you were lucky to like be there for the pre-show and be like, listen, I'm out. This is going to be torture tonight.
1: It was torture. And I'm glad I didn't work that show.
0: Those poor people who had to sit through that concert.
1: Yeah. And the other show, I was in Baltimore at the arena in Baltimore watching Def Leppard. But my fever was 104 degrees, apparently.
0: Oh,
1: and
0: man.
1: I fell asleep in the middle of it.
0: Even Def Leppard couldn't rock that fever out of you.
1: No. But I did see them later with my kids, and they thought it was the loudest concert they ever went to. So there you
0: go. There you go. Well, brother, I appreciate you listening and hitting me up. Rich, you have a great day down in Virginia.
1: Thank you. Well, the smoke's clearing here, so it's getting better.
0: Oh, just hang in there, brother. We're dealing with the same thing up here. Big hugs.
1: Yes. All right. Take care, buddy.
0: Peace, brother. 410-338-1098. Curious, what's the loudest concert you ever attended?
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We're talking music. We're talking loud concerts. And man, you guys are blowing up the text line. 410-338-1098. Jeremy from Essex. Pantera, Morbid Angel, Nothing Face, and Soulfly. Loudest concert I've ever seen. Wish you would have signed your text. Motorhead. I can only imagine, right? Okay, we got Herb. Hey, we're smoking the Ed from Pasadena, man. AC/DC and Pat Travers at Towson Center in 78. My ears rang for a week, Herb said. Let's see here. I'm going to go over to the Facebook page right now, which is Priestley on Air. My buddy Greg, he's my neighbor, my brother. This one's crazy. Corrosion of Conformity, 930 Club years ago. He said, seriously, messed up my ears for days. And then went on to say Creed, believe it or not, at a huge venue in Philly long ago, too. Laura, Ted Nugent, Salisbury, Maryland. You could hear him a block away outside. Pretty cool. Valerie, you made me smile with this one. Loudest music, Linkin Park. Loudest crowd, NSYNC. 410-338-1098. Curious. Who was the loudest concert you've ever experienced? Call me.

love it. That's my guy Brent. New music, Young Again, Shine Down on 98 Rock. And we're talking about wildest concerts. Mine, BTO, Bachman Turner Overdrive. Long time ago, saw him in Jersey. But off of the 98 Rock text line here, 410-338-1098, I got M, who said, Priestley, the only concert I've ever been to is Shine Down. And the pyrotechnics, they did make me cry, though. I want to know what was making your ears bleed. 410-338-1098. You could also play along if you're on Facebook. My page is Priestley on Air. Dave, taking us back to the Wrecker in Towson for my alter ego, Judas Priest, or Judas Priestley. That's what Kirk calls me sometimes. Also, I love this one. This one kind of made me like get emotional. Cat, the 20th anniversary concert of the Foo Fighters at RFK. So many great artists from LL Cool J, Heart, so many others. Dave had to play from his throne because of his broken leg. I totally remember that. When he sang My Hero, all of RFK sang it with him, and it was so loud. It was amazing. And when the concert was over, the fireworks started. They were beautiful. When they were going to do the 25th the same way at RFK, COVID canceled it, and then Taylor died. So sad. Super sad. Still missing Taylor. Mama P texted me, The Who, Smash.

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3: Right? There's not enough to be able to... You took me to Sizzler.
0: Now, mornings

All right. Since he's talking about Morgan Wallen, I'm still trying to figure out if Morgan's okay with Fred making love to him. But anyhow, last night, Morgan Wallen was here in Baltimore. He's back tonight. And off of my Facebook page, Priestley on Air, Courtney said her loudest concert was last night at M&T Bank Stadium. Really? So I was like, how was the show? How bad was the air quality? Did it affect you at all? Courtney said the show was absolutely amazing. The air quality, I felt it wasn't too bad. It didn't affect me too much. So that sounds like a big old win. If you're heading out to see the show tonight, have the best time ever. I hope.

0: 410-338-1098. We're talking loudest concert you've ever experienced. And coming up, we've got Hard Drive with my buddy Lou Brutus. This man has been to every concert under the sun. And Lou's guests this week are Five Finger Death Punch, Theory of a Dead Man. He's got Architects, Tim Montana, and more. That show Sunday night goes 10 to midnight right here on 98 Rock. However, I'm curious about your experiences, your concerts. 410-338-1098. What we got here?
1: How you doing, Priestley?
0: Rock it out, Brother Wayne. What's the loudest show you've ever been to?
1: Well, I've seen a lot of concerts. So I saw Metallica open up for Ozzy, but that was when they were Masters of Puppets, but that wasn't the loudest concert. Was Yngwie Malmsteen opened up for Triumph at the old, was the Civic Center at the time. But that concert was just unbelievable. My ears rang for like 2 weeks after that concert.
0: That's the gift that just keeps on giving, Wayne.
1: Yeah, my ears ring. I mean, I have all my tickets for all my concerts. I saw The Dead was my very first show.
0: Wow.
1: But I mean, I saw my nephew's like 15 now. We've taken him to see Shinedown a couple times and
0: great band.
1: Seether.
0: Yep.
1: Yeah. So.
0: Dude, it kills me because I'm like you. I love collecting the ticket stubs, but nowadays it's all digital and we don't get them anymore.
1: And I got them all though. I had my entire collection from the time my very first concert was Grateful Dead, and it was 1986. So it was $11.50.
0: Isn't that crazy? Oh my God.
1: Yeah.
0: Now you have to freaking like refinance your home.
1: Yeah, pretty much. Well, I mean, I'm still going, but you know, I'm just not going. I'm trying to be smart about it. So,
0: dude, the way we got to do it, we just got to pick and choose, my friend. I love a good loud show, man. I appreciate your call. Have a great weekend, Wayne.
1: Hey, you too, man. Thanks a lot.
0: Appreciate it. 410-388-1098. Oh, my mind. All right, it's melting. Loudest concert. What was it?
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And if there's something you need, 410-338-1098. We're having fun reminiscing about the loudest concerts we've ever experienced. Facebook, Priestley on Air, Shelley, Metallica last year in Philly. Love it. One of the more eclectic ones from the old Rofo Arena. Diane said, Trans-Siberian Orchestra. Man, I've never seen them. I would love to see them. Their Christmas music, some of the best out there. 410-338-1098. You could also text us. The loudest concert I ever saw was the AC/DC TNT tour at the Forum in LA. She says, OMG. They were firing off cannons that made me jump every time. Then our ears rang for a week. Ah, concerts. Absolutely love them. Getting ready for another one with Amelia's Last Ride with Clutch. What was the loudest show you

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last night. The Orioles opened the second half of the season with a 3-2 win over Houston, extending our winning streak to 5 games. Can we carry on? 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

0: 98 Rock Scale. And before you know it, nothing but commercial-free music. All right. However, the game from Houston, pregame starts 3:35 in just a little bit. Right now, though, while I'm still here, loudest rock concert. 410-338-1098. We got Wayne here.
1: Oh, my God. It was Wrath Child America in the early 90s at Hammerjack.
0: How long did the ears ring?
1: Oh, my God. It was... It was fun. My hearing's still screwed up. But I tell you what, look, my buddy, he was a musician at the time, and he turned me on to Wrath Child. You had Climbing the Walls. You had, Shannon Larkin was the drummer then, and he moved on to Godsmack.
0: Okay, but, no kidding. Didn't know that.
1: Yeah. Oh, my God, yeah. I'm telling you, Chris, it was phenomenal. It was so loud, but it was crystal clear.
0: That's a great show then. See, as long as it's audible and you can make it all out, I'm in.
1: Oh, yeah. Well, I'll sing along with it, too. But
0: heck yeah. You got to sing along.
1: All right, thanks, Preach. You have a good one, man, and stay cool.
0: You too. 410-338-1098. Call me if you can't get through text or jump in on Facebook. It's Priestley on Air.
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Def Leppard show saying by far their loudest concert. It's your boy Priestley here on 98 Rock. 410-338-1098. You can call or text. Get in on the conversation. I love this. Dean in Lutherville said maybe not the loudest, but definitely the craziest. Rage Against the Machine, Wu-Tang Clan at Meriwether back in 96 or 97. And then I slipped in some Rage, and they were like, oh my God, you played it too. Love you. Dean, great pick. 410-338-1098. You can text in or call. Would love to converse. Facebook as well. I shared a picture of a concert. You may recall back in March. The spring thing. It was loud there, too. But Mike said, shouting out my buddy Mike, Ozzy and Metallica at the Cap Center back in 86. Could you imagine seeing Ozzy and Metallica together? How cool. Jennifer, she had a pretty good pairing. Green Day and Smashing Pumpkins. You know, Smashing Pumpkins coming to CFG Bank Arena October 3rd. 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
1: Monday morning, we're going to check in with Joe Robinson about his self-driving car. 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

0: Dexter and the Moon Rocks. That's Freaking Out, 98 Rock Style. I'm Priestley at 410-338-1098. Got my guy Maddie on the line. What's up?
1: I'm good. I'm just thinking about concerts.
0: Bro, we're talking about the loudest you've experienced. For me, it was BTO at the Garden State Arts Center a million years ago. What do you got?
1: I'm struggling to remember, but I think it was Bush.
0: Nice. Gavin Rossdale and the crew. Where was it?
1: It would have been at the Civic Arena in Pittsburgh, Pennsylvania.
0: Love that. See, so loud, it actually blurred your memory.
1: A little bit.
0: I love it. What do you got going on this weekend, man?
1: Celebrating 2 years of dating my girlfriend, so we're going to National Harbor for the night.
0: Oh, my goodness. That sounds amazing. Congratulations, and have the best time. By chance, staying over at the Gaylord?
1: Yes.
0: It's gorgeous over there. You're in for an awesome evening tonight, bro.
1: Thanks.
0: Have fun, my brother, and I can't wait. Coming soon, well, not too soon, but to that area, we're getting our own sphere over there. How cool will that be?
1: That'll be incredible.
0: Yep, another reason to visit, my brother, and maybe our next loudest concert.
1: Rock on, Priestley.
0: We're doing it AC/DC, pardon me, AC/DC style right now, which many have texted and called in, said these guys, their loudest show.

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1: I would low-key love being a stay-at-home parent and doing all that stuff.
2: Okay.
1: I'm sure it would get
2: old after
1: a while.
2: 3 months of that and Kirk start looking pretty good. Yeah. I want to go back
1: Kirk,
2: and work with
1: you
2: Kirk.
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0: to me. Bad Guy, Falling in Reverse. I love that song. It's Priestley. Thanks for choosing 98 Rock and hanging with me today. You're home for Amelia's last ride. You know Amelia is retiring in December. Well, Monday morning, 10 a.m., she's got the next stop. 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It's brought to you by Old Glory Harley Davidson. Before I fly, we're talking concerts, the loudest one you've ever experienced. Heading out to Dundalk. Ricky.
1: Well, I went and saw Prince at the Warner Theater during his Symbol album. He did the whole first half with the Symbol album from first track to last track. Then he had a 15-minute, and then he played for 3 hours, all his hits. But the guitar solo in Purple Rain was so deafening with the solo. It was amazing and hard to hear after that.
0: One of those experiences, right, where you go, you get out and your ears are ringing.
1: Yeah.
0: To me, the sign of a really great show. And look, you remember it to this day. May he rest in peace.
1: Yes, sir. All right, Priestley, you have a good one.
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with me because you look so fine that I really want to make you mine. 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

This is a severe thunderstorm warning for Carroll County, Frederick County, Howard County, Montgomery County, Washington County, and Loudoun County, effective until 4 o'clock p.m.

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1: Monday morning, we're going to check in with Joe Robinson about his self-driving car. 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A hard-hitting discussion. 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
1: 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We'll have your full forecast coming up.
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0: Hey, I'm the Sonic Warrior, Lou Brutus, your host for the world famous Hard Drive. This week, my rock star guest will include Five Finger Death Punch, Architects, Theory of a Dead Man, Tim Montana, and Ryan Purds. I will also get you plugged in with the new Nickelback, talking to the band's Mike Krueger. 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

0: am the Sonic Warrior, Lou Brutus, your host for the world-famous Hard Drive. 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I will also get you plugged in with the new Nickelback, talking to the band's Mike Krueger. 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
1: Monday morning, we're going to check in with Joe Robinson about his self-driving car. 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And what do you think you're doing now that will be archaic in 100 years? A hard-hitting discussion. 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